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It's going to be here on KLDR tonight, 6:30, the pregame show for the 7 o'clock kickoff. It's Caveman Football right here. Bruno Mars, Risk It All, KLDR. For

0: Indiana with the ride at 5. There you have it, 40 minutes with Papa Murphy's. KLDR, the music leader, getting into Friday nights with a big game coming up right here.
1: 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KLDR is hosting the Caveman football this Friday night, 6:30 pregame for our 7 o'clock kickoff. 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
2: 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Both teams continuing their warm-ups right now. Most of Grants Pass has gone back to the locker room. Well, I just see they're off to the sides and in the end zone here, while the Sprague Olympians clad in black pants, white shirts with orange jerseys and orange helmets. The Cavemen in brand new blue uniforms with the white piping down the sides of their legs right now, which also constituted a change in some of the numbers that we found out about 20 minutes ago. But I think everything is pretty close right now. I think we've got almost everything corrected, so hang on. And if you're listening, well, I keep wanting to say to all you KLDR listeners, welcome to Caveman Football. And all you Cajo listeners, I want to whistle and say we're over here. I don't think they can hear me, though. They're probably involved in duck football, and that's the reason that we're on the FM side of KLDR tonight while the Ducks play on KAJO. That's a contractual obligation. So that's where we stand right now. We'll have more for you right after this from our good friends at Caveman Travel.
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2: Welcome back, everyone. Chuck and Zach Morgan here in the press box getting ready to bring you a football game tonight. Lots of eyes on this one to find out if the Cavemen are really for real and how strong Sprague is. You look at this one and the schedules and the rankings, and Cavemen should have this as a laugher, but the Olympians of Sprague High School have just owned Grants Pass for about 6 or 7 years. So an interesting one to watch. There is no easy opponent tonight in the Grants Pass Cavemen for a home crowd looking to pick up win number 3 on this young season. So that's where we stand right now, ladies and gentlemen. Stay tuned for word from head coach Matt Kennedy after this 1 minute Caveman timeout.
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2: Time now for a word from head coach Matt Kennedy, courtesy of our good friends at the Indoor Airman. And coach, tough loss last week. Physical game. Physically, how is your team?
9: We're considering the physicality, we're in pretty good shape. Yeah, I mean, most of our guys are at full strength and ready to go tonight.
2: Okay, key word there is most.
9: Yeah, we're going to hold out Bronx Ely tonight, just precautionary. His prognosis is better than we feared when he was laying on the ground, but his knee just needs a week to rest, and so he'll sit out tonight.
2: Okay, that's good news, and I understand Rosetta's taking a few snaps. What's his status for tonight?
9: He's a game-time kind of decision, and then from there we'll kind of see how the game's going. It was great to have him back out this week. throwing the football some and being in pads. And we got to be smart. It's a long season, but he's certainly making steps towards return.
2: All right. What I'm hearing is he could probably play, but maybe I want to don't take any chances.
9: Yeah, and that's where we're just going to kind of wait and see as we finish warm-ups tonight, kind of where he's at, and then we'll go from there.
2: Okay, before we do away with that last football game, any comments on that? How'd that game get away from you?
9: Momentum's a tricky thing, and they made plays, especially on third down, that gave them momentum. I mentioned it last night when we were talking. Our third down defense, they were 7-for-10 and scored 21 points on third down, and we were 1-for-8. And that extended drives for them, and if we get those stops, maybe we're getting the ball back in good field position. And so, I mean, there are a lot of other variables. I thought we played with good physicality. We tackled pretty well. We did a lot of things well, but we did a few things not well, and it cost us that game.
2: Casual observer would say they dominated the second half.
9: Well, yeah, I mean, certainly on the scoreboard end of it, they did. And I think, again, if you go back and watch, they had a 40-yard touchdown on 4th and 7. They had we gave them 2 first downs on penalties that they then later scored touchdowns on that drive. And so there were opportunities to get off the field defensively and get the ball back to our offense and try and get some rhythm. I think we were midway through the fourth quarter, and we'd only run 6 offensive snaps. And so rhythm was tough to come by, and yeah, we'll learn from it. We'll move on, and we're excited to get back out there tonight.
2: How'd that affect your team's psyche?
9: I really don't. It's a pretty resilient group. I mean, they hate losing, and they want to and expect to win. But at the same time, you know, one of our themes this week was just pointing out all the teams across the state that have lost a football game already that are pretty good football teams. And you can't let one loss be any more than that, one loss, and it's time to move on.
2: All right, well, we'll talk about what's coming up next, and that's in a few minutes. The Sprague Olympians, we'll talk about them when we come back right after this from the Indoor Airman.
0: Jeff Gill here with Indoor Airman to remind you,

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2: All right, Coach, the Sprague Olympians in town. A few minutes, you're going to be kicking off. What do you expect from this football team?
3: I expect a physical football game, just like we saw last week. This is a team that prides itself on its offensive and defensive lines and on great tackling. And they've done that for a handful of years now. So I told our boys, look, Sprague, I think, fully expects to come out here and win. They're 6-0. Prior to last night, our JV's got the best of them in a pretty good game, but they've had our number the last couple of years, and I don't think they're going to travel down here and expect anything other than to win. So we've got to come out and match their intensity and physicality and show them otherwise.
2: All right, they've not drawn a lot of attention statewide in terms of being an exclusive team or an elite team this year, whereas you guys have been in the top 10 since the opener. But they're still a formidable team. What makes them so formidable?
3: You know, I think they're a program team. I mean, they probably don't draw a lot of preseason attention because they graduated 32 seniors last year, and we brought back most of our team. So when you're looking at kind of preseason prognostication, you see a bunch of returning all-conference kids from us, and you see nobody returning for them. But they're a program team that just kind of reloaded, and they're starting 16 seniors again this year. And, you know, seniors, you typically have a lot invested and are just waiting for their turn to make some noise.
2: All right, tell me about their offense. What are they going to throw at you? All I know is they've got a pretty good running back.
3: Yep, tailback is kind of their run game is the key to that machine. They got a big offensive line, and they want to hand the football off behind that group and let a tough, hard-nosed runner churn out some yards and then use the quarterback kind of sparingly to get explosive plays or to capitalize on the perimeter if teams start shutting down the run.
2: Run-pass ratio?
3: 75-25.
2: 75 run?
3: Oh, yeah.
2: Wow, okay.
3: Yep, they're going to run the football.
2: Okay, no question about it. We'll watch the tailback. In the meantime, you mentioned the offensive line. How do we match up with that offensive line?
3: Well, again, I think, and even last week, our defensive line has continued to improve, and there's not going to be a week that we line up against somebody and go, we're bigger than they are, but I think we're tougher. I think we're pretty relentless in our effort. And if we can just maintain our gap discipline and do our 111th, we've got the team speed and talent to I think, be successful tonight.
2: How do you make your team tougher against bigger opponents?
3: Well, a lot of that's done in the weight room in the offseason, and our guys have done a really good job of that. A lot of it is technique and pad level and just recognizing that if you're smaller, that doesn't mean you can't win. But you have to do it in a certain way, and our guys are getting better and better at that.
2: Are your guys buying into that then?
3: They are, yeah.
2: Okay. So how do you feel going in tonight? Going to make me a prediction?
3: No, I'm not making a prediction. You're going to get a good football game again.
2: Well, that's a prediction. That's a prediction. All right, Coach, best of luck to you and all of your charges to all of you. Stay tuned. We'll be back right after this one-minute Caveman timeout.
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6: 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We get a two-deep chart from the coach.

0: On Thursdays, that gives us a starting lineup. Some of those have already changed, but we'll run down as best we can here for you. Starting on defense at nose guard is number 67. Right, wait a minute. Yeah, did his number change? It did, I believe. Let me see, 67. No, Riley Toth is still number 67 at nose. The defensive ends are Riley Wallace, number 54, and Deshaun Stinson, number 53. Tackle is number 54, Elijah Hernandez. Corners are Matthew Bayard and Dirk Ely. Linebackers, Andrew Jensen at number 16, number 8, Ryan Glenn, and number 72, Tyler Meek. A last-minute one, I believe. Montana Walker is starting in place of Cameron Holland at safety. And number 15, Cam Bowen, the other safety. Number 15. So that's where we stand right now defensively. We'll run down the offense for you right after this word from our good friends at Farmers Building Supply.
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0: Welcome back, everyone. Starting offensively for the Grants Pass came in the kicker tonight, Alejandra Leon. Wearing number 25. The center is number 71, Cannon Clark. Right guard is Jacob Thomas, number 58. And the left guard, number 50, is Titan Davis. The tackles, number 59, Riley Wallace. And number 55, Elijah Hernandez. The receivers, number 7, Dirk Ely. Number 1, Cameron Holland. And number 11, Revick Hill. And number 6, James Traylor. Running back, they're still saying starting at Logan Eldred. They gave you the same one last week. But we suspect Trayton Powers might start at number 9. And the quarterback still listed as number 3, Aaron Hart. He'll get the start. Of course, backed up tonight by number 10, Jordan Rosetta. So we'll see if Mr. Rosetta gets to the field at all. Now, those are the starting lineups, courtesy of Farmers Building Supply. Grab your project list and head to Farmers. Once again, they have it all. Doors, lumber. Redwood Highway and Dell Road is where you find them. Let me see. We'll move right on into tonight's game is brought to you by the keys to tonight's game. 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I'm not used to being on 98.3 FM KLDR. You'll have to excuse me while I get my other FM clips going here tonight. The band is on the field. All of the teams have left the field. We are going to have a special presentation, and that's coming up, I think, in about 10 minutes, recognizing, I think, it's 1976 baseball team. Do you know anything about baseball, Mr. Morgan?
2: Just a little bit.
0: Just a little bit, right. They went to the semifinals. I think that's the best a baseball team has ever done.
2: Yep.
0: All right. So they'll be recognized tonight. In the meantime, we've got a whale of a game coming up here with the Olympians and the Grants Pass Cavemen. Add into that, in the top 10, we've got 3 out of our conference. North Medford is 7th, right behind Grants Pass. I think 9th is Willamette. Some of the scores out there we've just seen is crazy right now. What's going on with this conference?
3: I mean, at the end of the day, it's high school football, and the kids are so darn athletic these days that it takes 2 to 3 plays a game in high school football for it to completely swing one way or the other. And I think you're kind of seeing that out of Willamette, you know, kind of struggle. A couple of really good opponents week 1 and 2. Then last night against Jesuit, they put up 54 points and beat them 54-31. So I just think there's not much wiggle room in the 6A level. And the turnover battle says a lot, and I think you're seeing that in some of these games, and I think that's going to be a little bit what we're looking for tonight and what we're hoping to see out of tonight from the Cavemen, obviously. But, I mean, that's why if you're a football fan, you truly love high school football.
0: Oh, there's no question about it. Now, in the meantime, ladies and gentlemen, we're about to have the national anthem. We'll be back right after this 90-second Caveman timeout.
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2: Welcome back, everyone. Final notes of the national anthem just being performed by the Grants Pass High Marching Band. I always want to say play ball at the end of that. And that's what we're going to do here momentarily, ladies and gentlemen. We were talking about what's going on with the Southern Oregon Conference and the level of competition this year here in Southern Oregon, where in the past few years, all the elite teams have been up north, and we're just knocking on the door of that elite status.
3: Yeah, I mean, I think the teams down south have always been physical. They've always been tough. It's always a tough travel for the northern teams, obviously. But, I mean, I think the southern divisions are finally getting the kudos that they deserve, in my opinion. I think they're, you know, Willamette, we thought was really, really good. I think they still are really, really good. I think you're seeing that week one and week two, how finicky it is in this high school football realm. There's just so much that can go wrong, and usually high school kids find a way to do it. To the chagrin of most coaches. So it's just a dynamic that's weird. But, yeah, I mean, we're going to see next week, you know, right away in this conference, North Medford, see how good they are. You know, the it doesn't get easy week to week. Even, you know, South Medford seems to be struggling a little bit. But at the end of the day, that's a rivalry game. And rivalry games are some of the most dangerous
2: going up
3: games.
2: Against Mr. Singler.
3: Yes. Absolutely. So, you know, it's just different.
2: But we've seen those same things play out from the very first game against Nelson.
3: Sure.
2: We turned it around in the last 3 minutes of the game. According to the coach, only about three or four plays made the difference, all third down plays, last Friday night against the Silverton Hawks.
3: Yeah, and I mean, you know, I kind of look at my keys to the game. We'll start on offense. For the offense tonight, it really starts with establishing the run. I thought last week they kind of got away from it, and I think that was simply because of the Silverton size. There wasn't really much going on. Silverton was just much more physical and I think a little bit quicker than anticipated. So I think establishing the run early and then working to stay balanced. I think if the Cavemen are going to be successful, it's that balance between giving Powers the ball, using the RPO game, and then dumping balls behind, you know, linebackers that crash because of the running game. So the Cavemen can do that. That'll help. Limit penalties. We've seen the last 2 weeks especially, we started up at Westview and it continued last week, the penalties have been absolute drive killers for this Cavemen offense. So how do the Cavemen limit those penalties? There's going to be penalties, it's high school football, but how do they limit them as far as, you know, not allowing it to be a complete drive stopper? So if they do that, that's another key for me. Avoid a slow start. I think they got hot early against Nelson, fell off the table a little bit. I think the last 2 weeks it's been really slow on offense to start, and it just hasn't been super consistent from the get-go. And I think the Cavemen have got, especially on Ingram, if you can get this crowd behind you early, the momentum swing it can be huge here. And then, you know, obviously the dark horse in the room, we see Rosetta in pads. Why aren't we starting Rosetta? And to go from the coach's side, you know, you got to go with the guy that's completely healthy. I think if you see Hart struggle, we'll see Rosetta earlier. If Hart can make this offense settle in and get a lead and kind of cruise with this team, I think Coach Kennedy would love to give Rosetta one more week and give him the opportunity to be completely, completely healthy when we start league. That would be my opinion, what we're looking at. But obviously, we are not Coach Kennedy. We do not know. This also, to me, it could turn into a must-win for this Cavemen football team just because of the nature of the conference. There's only one automatic bid. The more wins you have outside of conference, obviously, the better chance you have of getting in that top bracket.
2: All right, I agree with about 99% of whatever you said. You did say score early, and particularly on this Sprague team where they're 75% run. You score early, that's going to take them out of their game plan. Second thing, I believe Rosetta may get a series tonight.
3: Sure.
2: Whether or not we're, if we get 40 points ahead, he'll get a series. If Hart falters and the Cavemen really need

0: We could see it in at least for a couple of series to see what's going to happen at that point. At any rate, I think they want to get him some snaps before he goes up against North Bedford.
1: Sure.
0: All right, ladies and gentlemen, that's where we stand right now. More to come right now. Keys to tonight's game brought to you by good friends at Plaza Sewing, and we'll be back right after this 30-second timeout.
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0: Welcome back, everyone. They are honoring that baseball team we talked about earlier. I think we've got 10 or 11 players on the field right now. I don't have a list of names. I apologize for that. But at any rate, they are being honored here for their heroics. 1976, when they went to the semifinals of the state championship in baseball. One of the few baseball squads to be able to advance that far in the history of Grants Pass High School. Once again, talking about the keys to tonight's game, how big a key is this crowd?
1: Yeah, I think the crowd's always a key here. You know, it's just such a different atmosphere. The fans are always right on top of you. I mean, we talk about it a lot, and I think it's super important. This is definitely not something Sprague has seen before, and so it's good. It's a great playoff atmosphere right away, which is, honestly really cool. But we talked about the offense. I think we got to touch on the defense because I think the defense truly is not getting the kudos they deserve. I thought the defense played extremely well last week until about 2 or 3 minutes left in the third quarter. And then, honestly, I think they just ran out of gas because how often they were on the field. So I don't think you can fault them for that. It was, I kudos to them. I think they've done a great job.
0: They still held a very good team to 35 points.
1: Yeah, absolutely. And it all came essentially in the fourth quarter when they ran out of gas. But here I have three keys to tonight's game for our defense. First of all is to win the turnover battle. If the Cavemen can win the turnover battle, the offense can maintain drives after that, gets them off the field. Obviously, a lot of guys are playing both ways. But if you win the turnover battle, get the ball more often, you're not going to have as many chances against this Sprague team because of their run-heavy offense. So the number of touches you get, you got to try to maximize, and you got to try to get some extra ones. So turnover battle is going to be huge. Defense has got to avoid the momentum plays. By momentum plays, what I mean is the long 30, 40, 50-yard run, the big touchdown plays that completely kill the momentum. If the Cayman can do that, wrap up in the last scrimmage, they'll be totally fine. And third for me was tackle, tackle, tackle. Last week we saw a lot of missed tackles early, which then ended up breaking open to long runs. If the Cayman will tackle like they had the previous 2 weeks on defense, they're physical enough to man up with this Sprague team, and they can play toe-for-toe with any team if they will wrap up early.
0: All right. I want to talk just a little bit more about Jordan Rosetta. And we're not putting down Mr. Hart here. He has done an admirable job stepping in and filling in for a 3-year starter who went down in the first quarter of the first game this year. But he's back, medically cleared to play. But as a former quarterback, coming off an injury like that, what is your biggest fear, and what concerns do you have, and what concerns do the coach have?
1: Yeah, I mean, the biggest concern, I wouldn't say it's a fear. It's just the very first hit you take. You haven't taken one for 3 weeks. Your shoulder's already banged up. You know, even if he tells you it's healthy, it's still banged up. It's not, 100% like it was in doubles. And so how is he going to handle that first hit? That's the biggest concern, I think, not only for Jordan, but I think for Coach Kennedy, which is why I think you're not seeing Jordan start tonight, even if he is healthy, because that first hit is always, it kind of takes your breath away. Is he going to get up? How's the shoulder feeling? Because you watch him throw in pregame, the ball's jumping out of his hands just like it was. But how's he going to handle when that first hit comes? And that's always the biggest fear.
0: All right, the toss has happened at center field. They came and won the toss, and I think they've elected to receive, and they will be driving right to left across your radio dial. They'll be defending the goal just outside of the common, setting towards A Street. And their teammates have joined them right now. We're 60 seconds away from the kickoff in live football here on KLDR 98.3 FM. We'll be back right after this 1 minute Kate Van Zyma.
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2: 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Let's see. Going back deep to receive for the Olympians, number one and number three. Number one being Julian Lutz and number three being Maximilian Sterling. And the Cavemen taking the field. They'll tee up the football on the 40-yard line. Alejandro Leon putting his toe to it. And he has become a real power for the Grants Pass Cavemen. Not only kicking extra points, but field goals too. And he's got some range. A regular punt. He can hang it up for over 4 seconds, I believe. Which is a great thing. Gives the defense time to really get down and cover punts. So he is a weapon regardless of how often we get to say his name. Cavemen deploying along a 35-yard line right now as Leon drifts back to the 30. Ball is teed up about 5 feet to the right of the X right in the middle of the 40-yard line to the right side of the field. That's the covered side of the field. And we're just about ready to get football underway here at Mel Ingram Field. Get close to your radios, folks. Take a deep breath. Here we go. Cavemen are ready. They go into their stance. Leon begins his approach, addresses the football, puts his toe to it, and high end over end kick, and it will go into the end zone, deep into the end zone, about 9 yards deep, and now bring it out to the 25. Bring it out to the 20-yard line. First down and 10 for the Olympians here. We'll see what kind of offense they come. We expect a running offense, however, and we don't know much about their personnel, quite frankly.
3: Yeah, and I think it's going to be super important. You know, I talked about it from the get-go with this run-heavy offense, tackling the ball early. The missed tackles, you got to limit those. You're going to have them, but how do you limit them to keep them as few and far in between to allow yourself the opportunity to gang tackle, more guys to come, wrap up, and rally?
2: Up the line of scrimmage, here we come. Spread offense. Pistol. Man comes in motion left to right. Three receivers out. They give it to the tailback, and he is tripped up right at the line of scrimmage. Falls forward. Loose football. And the team that have it back.
3: No, they're going to mark him down.
2: Ah, boy, the home fans came to their feet with that. That would have been a first and 10 at about the 16-yard line, but to no avail.
3: Yeah, and the Cavemen show man coverage right off the bat. They motioned, and Holland went with the motion man, which shows that they are in man. They're going to try to stop the run with the loaded box like everybody else has been doing to us throughout the weeks.
2: All right, in the pistol formation again, the man moving left to right across your radio dial. Pass to the right-hand side. It's complete. Man has stood up, though, shy of the 20-yard line and goes down. That's going to be second down.
3: Yeah, great job there by number five, Matthew Baird, from his corner position. It's just a quick bubble screen, but he gets off the block by the outside receiver and comes up to make the tackle for little to no gain, bringing up third down and long. Sprague is kind of coming out trying to show that they're going to try to throw the football a little bit.
2: All right, third and 10, still from the 20-yard line. Split left, split right, slot on the right-hand side. Out of the, they give the goal, and then the tailback moves to the right-hand side, gets across the 20-yard line, down to about the 22, 23-yard line. It'll be a gain of about three, but that's all, and it'll be fourth and long, deep in their own territory. The punt team comes onto the field.
3: Yeah, great job there by the Cavemen defense again, coming from the linebacker positions, kind of wrapping up early. The man defense is helping. Just allow more guys in the box and quick three and out for the Olympians offense. Came and get the ball back right away.
2: Back deep to receive. Is that Hill?
3: Yes.
2: Hill is back deep to receive, standing on his own 44-yard line. And the punt comes up, and it'll be short of that. Comes up I think he fair caught it right on the 50-yard line. That's where the caveman will

0: Take over first down and 10. Not exactly a short field, but about half of it.
1: No, I mean, you completely flip the field already for the first drive, give Hart breathing room right away, and now this kind of allows Coach Kennedy an open playbook from the beginning, playing at midfield. And these are those bonus possessions that all offenses and coaches talk about. This is now a bonus possession that came and get points. It's a big swing early.
0: All right, up to the line of scrimmage. Trailer spit wide to the left-hand side. Hill joins him. One receiver split to the right-hand side. Out of the shotgun. Hill goes in motion left to right. There's the snap. And to give the pull, passes away. Incomplete. Just over the outstretched hands of Trailer. Incomplete.
1: Yeah, so they brought Hill in motion so that way they could show Hart what covers there. And they were in man coverage like our defense had been. He had Trailer on the RPO. Again, he just missed high. We've kind of seen that last few weeks from Hart. He gets a little antsy on those wide open throws, and he misses high. If he hits Trailer just in stride or even a little bit low and makes Trailer stop, it's a touchdown.
0: All right, Trailer alone now to the left-hand side. Two receivers to the right-hand side with a slot on the right-hand side. Out of the shotgun again. Powers is the tailback, the left-hand side, and here comes the blitz. They give to Powers, right-hand side, spins, he's caught behind the line of scrimmage, and is thrown for a loss. They're back about the, they're going to mark him at the 47-yard line. That'll be a loss of three.
1: Yeah, and Sprague is doing what everybody else on film is doing. They're just going to blitz and load the box, and they're going to make Hart throw the football. So until Hart completes a pass and makes it hurt, they're going to continue to load the box.
0: Split left, trips to the right-hand side, out of the gun again. Now Hart turns, looks to the sideline for information coming in. Two guys over there making the signals. Hart's ready, shares the plan with his teammate, steps back into the position, moves Powers to his right shoulder. That's the wide side of the field. There's the snap. Rolling the right-hand side. Looking down the field. He passes away. Looks like it's complete about the 45-yard line. No. Out of bounds.
1: No, he dropped it. As he's going to those to Parker Howell. They rolled Hart to the right. Parker Howell in the deep out. Wouldn't have been a first down anyways. But as they rolled out, as he goes to the ground, he kind of dropped it. It's going to bring out fourth down for the Cavemen.
0: Fourth down for the Cavemen, and we're trading offensive positions. Leon back in punt formation. And there's the snap. Gets the punt away. It's high. It'll be a little short. Comes down about the 20-yard line.
1: He touched it. It's a fumble.
0: It's a free ball. They're dive for it. Two men dive for it. I think the Cavemen have it.
1: It's still loose.
0: Still fighting for it. Oh, there's a big scramble in there. Officials are going to have to.
1: They're going to give Grant Spence the football.
0: There it is. That's inside the 10-yard line, about the 6 or 7.
1: Yeah, it ended up being recovered. And after all that scrum by number 22, Tyler Meek, Cam Holland had his hands on it. He's the long snapper. As he goes to the ground, he kind of spits away from him. That was a great punt by Leon. He got it up in that kind of wind stream here, which is above the stadium. And as it just floated, the guy tried to catch it above his hand.
0: I wish we had a timer on how long that was.
1: It was there. That one's way up there.
0: A long time.
1: Yeah, that was a great punt. Now the Cavemen have to capitalize and score here. This is four down territory.
0: All right. Ball spotted on the 7-yard line. It's first and goal from the 7. 2 men split to the left-hand side. One to the right-hand side. Slot right. That's Trader alone. They pitched right-hand side to Powers. Powers picks it up, dives ahead. I'm not sure he got back to the line of scrimmage. And there's a flag on the play at the very end. So let's see.
1: It's going to be a face mask on Sprague. It's going to be half the distance. As Powers went to the ground on the right, it was a toss to the right. As Powers goes to the ground, he kind of got whirled around by his face mask. The white hat saw it right away, so it's going to be half the distance, and it'll be first down again, I believe.
0: And to step it off, and the ball goes down to, that'll be about the 3, been between the 3 and the
1: yeah,
0: 2.
1: Powers just, so far on his 2 runs, he's had nowhere to go with the football because of the significant amount of blitz. So Hart's going to have to, shoulder some of this offense, and he's going to have to complete a pass.
0: Yeah, the box is full. Okay, and a little, it's either offsides or encroachment, we'll see.
1: Offsides. They got the mic work, referee mic working tonight. Haven't seen that one yet this year. It's been struggling.
0: So that moves the ball to the 2-yard line. Yeah, so it's first and goal from the 2.
1: Yeah, and you can see Sprague is being so overly aggressive on their blitz. That's why they did jump off sides on the

0: the hard count, which is a great job again by the Caveman offensive line with the hard count. But there's seven or eight guys coming on every play so far.
1: All right, Caveman up the line of scrimmage. Everybody in tight. And it's right straight ahead. I think it's a score. Quarterback sneak. Aaron was under center. Not seen an indication yet. It's pretty close.
0: I was going to say he's just short.
1: Now, I mentioned in previous broadcast that might be a tush push. Tush push is not allowed in high school.
0: It is not. But you're going to see it again here.
1: Here we go, right up to the line of scrimmage. Hart comes right back. Under center, dives right straight ahead. Goes off left-hand side this time. But a flag flies before the snap, I think, or at least before the action really got underway from the side.
0: Yeah, Sprague's going to be lined up off sides, which may give them 3 extra inches. They're so close to the goal line already that half the distance is, yeah, 2 or 3 inches maybe.
1: So that's going to make it, what, second down? Yeah, second down. Second down and goal from about a half a foot. Again, up to the line of scrimmage, under center and right straight ahead. And I believe he broke the plane, but there it is.
0: Touchdown.
1: There it is. The Caveman had finally pushed it across.
0: Yeah, they went right back to the quarterback sneak under center with Hart. He gets in easy that time for a quick score. Again, we talked about it pregame. Points off of turnovers, winning the turnover battle. They came in and up one and scored off of it. Huge turn, huge momentum swing right there for the Cavemen.
1: Now, we talked about the Cavemen scoring early. That's what they've done. Let's see if they can add to it. Try for point after coming from Alejandro Leon. 7:33 on the clock. There's the snap, and the kick is up, and it looks good, and the officials say it is good. 7:33 left to play in the first period. The Caveman lead at 7-0. They'll have the kickoff for you right after this 1 minute Caveman timeout.
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1: Again, Leon tees up the football 5 or 6 feet to the right-hand side of the tee at the 40-yard line as he looks down at A Street, sets his team into their stance and begins his approach to the football and puts his toe to it. And again, it's a high line drive kick, and this one again goes almost out of the end zone. It'll come out to the 20-yard line, and the Gregg Olympians get their second opportunity at offense. Once again, 7:33 on the clock in the first period. Caveman up a touchdown.
0: Yeah, you're going to have a personal foul.
1: Personal foul on the Caveman.
0: I thought he called Sprague.
1: Oh, we're gonna.
0: He pointed the wrong way.
1: He pointed one way.
0: Yeah, there we go.
1: The official was looking in the wrong
0: direction.
1: Yeah,
0: what happened, the whistle was blown, and one of the Sprague guys pushed one of the GP guys into the Sprague guy. The Sprague kid thought it was the GP kid. It wasn't his fault, so he gets back up and shoves the GP kid. The ref happens to see that one, and now you got to start the ball on your own 10.
1: It's always the one who responds. All right, split left. 2-man split to the right-hand side. Out of the pistol again. Ball spotted on their 10-yard line. Rolls to the right-hand side, looks down the field, gets the pass away, and it's complete out to about the 20-yard line. Matt is hit immediately and drops out of bounds. Right to the 20-yard line.
0: Yeah, that's just a standard rollout. It was a deep out, and Hill from the safety position has to come up and try to guard it. It's a long ways for him to travel. Just couldn't quite get there in time on the deep out route.
1: So for a team that runs 75% of the time,

0: He's 2 for 2 throwing the football tonight. All right. Split left, split right, slot on the right-hand side again. There's the snap, and they give the tailback, curves off right tackle. I don't think he got back to the 20-yard line. We'll see where they spot the ball. I think they're going to mark him with no gain as the whistle has blown.
1: Yeah, he's met line scrimmage by about 4 or 5 different Caveman. Caveman defensive line is doing a great job right now getting off of the blocks and getting into the backfield early. They're just that was just a straight dive up the middle of the field, and there was nowhere for the running back to run.
0: Lutz is the running back. Man goes in motion left to right again. There's the snap. Wants to throw. Pass down the flat on the right-hand side. Man is open and overthrown, incomplete.
1: Yeah, they ran a fake bubble screen with the go route at the outside receiver. He's trying to get Bayard. He was trying to throw his hands in the air like Bayard got contact with him. But there is a little bit of room in that 5-yard window that you can have a little bit of contact. Bayard got lucky, I think, there. I think he was a little bit handsy, a little bit too deep, but the ball was overthrown by 10 yards, so you're usually not going to get that call in high school.
0: That's going to bring up third down and 11 for the Olympians deep in their own territory. 2 minutes left to the left-hand side, 1 to the right-hand side, and flag flies. There was a caveman jumping around. What?
1: Yeah, you're going to get offsides on Titan Davis. Yeah. Got a little antsy. He just got subbed in. He got a little antsy. Gives him a free 5 yards. Now it's going to bring up third and manageable instead of third and long.
0: Third and six, third and seven, depending on who's doing the measuring. 2 minutes split to the left-hand side. 7-0 here early in favor of the Grants Pass Caveman. Olympians come up the line of scrimmage. Once again, 2 minutes split the left-hand side. Single receiver to the right and a slot on the right-hand side. Still out of the pistol. And Wylam, a quarterback, maybe changing the play. Now his team is set. There's the snap. And the one pass option. Pass is complete to the 30-yard line, but he's hit immediately. That's going to bring up fourth down.
1: Yeah, he's going to be just short. It's going to be fourth and one. So now the Sprague offense has a decision to make deep in their own territory. With how close they've gotten on the hard count, it wouldn't surprise me if you try to go hard count again.
0: Once again, 7-0 in score here early. Good crowd on hand tonight. Had some things to scream about already. Up to the line of scrimmage come the Sprague Olympians. One man fit to the right-hand side. Everybody else in tight. Full house backfield.
1: Yeah, they try to go hard count. They're going to get a timeout.
0: Timeout on the field. A look at the scoreboard with the Caveman leading with 5:57 to play in the first. Timeout on the field. We'll be back after this 30-second Caveman timeout.
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0: Welcome back, everyone. 5:57 to play here. First period action. 7-0. The Caveman leading. Ball spotted at the 30-yard line. It is fourth and short. About a yard.

0: Yeah, and that's that fourth and short after a timeout. That's your typical fake punt. They snap it to the up man, and he just really had no pressure on him. He got the first down easy.
1: First down and 10 now from their own 37-yard line. 2 minutes split the left-hand side, one to the right-hand side with the slot on the right-hand side out of the pistol. Turn, RPO, man keeps it, rolls to the right-hand side, wants to throw, looks down the field, pulls it down himself, gets out of bounds, and there's a flag on the play in the backfield.
0: Yeah, it's going to be a holding on the offense, I would imagine. Yep.
1: So another penalty on the Olympians at the 5:26 mark, but the Cajuns still up 7-0.
0: Yeah, number 54, Riley Wallace from his defensive end position was the one that got the right tackle to get the hold on him. He could try to get outside of him as the quarterback was rolling out, and the right tackle just grabbed onto him, so Riley couldn't get there. So good job of him trying to shed the offensive lineman to get there.
1: Greg up to the line of scrimmage. Here they come. First down and now 20. 2 minutes split the left-hand side, one to the right-hand side. The slot moves in motion from the right side to the left side. There's the snap, and they give to the tailback. Looks off right tackle, dives ahead, gets a couple of yards, maybe about to the 30-yard line. That'll be a gain of two or three, depending on the spot of the football. Got to the 30.
2: We're going to second down and 17.
1: So yeah, we'll give him
0: all of their running plays so far. That's just another. It's an RPO, but it's also just a dive action right to the left or right of the quarterback. So there's not much to it. They're only pulling one guard, maybe here and there.
1: All right. 2 minutes split the left-hand side. Slot on the left-hand side. Long receiver to the right. There's the snap. Quarterback rolls the left-hand side. Looks down the field. Gets the pass away. It's complete. About the 42-yard line. Put out of bounds. That'll be a gain of about 12, but it will still be not a first down.
0: Yeah, and pretty decently covered by Hill there. He comes up. He's right on the hip. He just can't quite get there. It's another deep out on the rollout, and that's just a long ways for these safeties with how deep they're playing off the ball. If he's up a couple more yards, he probably picks that ball, but he's playing 10 to 12 yards deep, and that's just a lot of ground to cover.
1: Third and about six now. Ball spotted on the 41-yard line. Their own. 2 minutes split the left-hand side. Slot right. Receiver comes in motion to the right-hand side. Quarterback throws back to the left. A little screen set up there and hits immediately. Drop behind the line of scrimmage. That's going to bring up fourth down.
0: Yeah, so they did a fake screen to the trip side and ended up running a bubble screen back all the way to the far side of the field. And Bayard again does a great job on the backside corner position, shedding a block, coming and making the tackle for the loss and creating this fourth down and another punt here for the Olympians.
1: Had Brett McHill drops back in single safety for the Grants Pass Cavemen. 3:55 on the clock. It's running with the score right now. It's 7-0 and a punt coming up from the Sprague Olympians. The punt will come up from about the 28-yard line. Revick back on his own 32. Punt is up and out of bounds. Shanked it off to the left. Goes down on the 45-yard line. We've got a flag back down resting at about the 27-yard line.
0: Yeah, you're going to get roughing the kicker by number one, Cam Holland, coming trying to block it, went through the middle of the body rather than out in front of the foot. Runs right through the hip, and that's going to be roughing the kicker every time. It's going to give an automatic first down. And those are penalties that have been adding up for the Cavemen week after week. You get a good, after the fake punt, you give up the first down, then you get a stop, and then you give them a free first down, and it's going to be in Cavemen territory. Those are those penalties you got to avoid.
1: That brings the ball back to the 47-yard line of the Grants Pass Cavemen. So first penetration for Caveman territory for the Olympians. Cavemen need a stop here to really try to break that spirit of the Olympians. 2 minutes put to the left-hand side. There's the split. They give him to the tailback. He's got some running room. Gets through to about the 40-yard line. He'll pick up about seven.
0: Yeah, and this is where the Cavemen defense have really got to make a stand and try to regain some of the momentum after giving up the fake and then the penalty. You can kind of, this is where those momentum swings really truly happen. So right now it's really important for the defense to find a way to try to regain that momentum back.
1: Lutz is the tailback. Julian Lutz, he's a junior, 5'11", 175. One man split to the right-hand side. There's the snap and the give to Lutz again. Goes off the left-hand side. Hits the line of scrimmage and goes nowhere. Maybe a couple of feet.

0: You're going to mark him right at the 40-yard line.
1: Yeah, try to run a little counter. And number 53, Deshaun Stinson, from his end position, comes across the line of scrimmage, trips him up for the tackle of maybe a gain of a yard, bringing up third and short now. I'm assuming this is probably four down territory on this side of the field for Sprague, especially with what's happened this drive. They almost feel like now this is a bonus possession for them. So I feel like they're going to go for it if they get a fourth down.
0: Third and three. 2 minutes put to the right-hand side. Slot right. Split left. Ball on the left hash mark. Out of the pistol again for the young quarterback. He's a junior. And a flag flies in the background. Too much time?
1: No, false start. They almost got the caveman to jump off. Nobody crossed, luckily. But then one of the linemen ended up flinching. And since the caveman hadn't crossed the ball, you're going to get the 5 yard here.
0: So that's going to make it third and eight. Lots of penalties here early. 2:23 showing on the clock. 2 minutes split to the right hand side. Slot right again. Split left. Out of the pistol for the young quarterback. Wellen wants to throw. Looks down the field, straight down the field, and has no one there. Incomplete. That's going to bring up fourth down. I don't see any flags.
1: Yeah, you're going to get a pass interference because Parker Howell drops back from his outside linebacker position and gives him a good old shove, but he's 10 yards down the field when he does get the hit. So you're going to get a holding call. That's going to be automatic first down again. I'm going to start to sound like a broken record, but these penalties are really going to kill the Cavemen. They're on their way to giving them a touchdown at this point.
0: That'll take the ball down to the 35-yard line. First down and 10 for the Sprague Olympians. Courtesy of the Grants Pass Cavemen's penalties. 2:05 on the clock. Cavemen leading 7-0, but Sprague's driving. 2 minutes split to the right-hand side. Slot right, split left. Ball on the left hash mark. Hand goes in motion. Past the flat right-hand side of the back. Tries to turn up the field. Can't do it. Hits the line of scrimmage and goes down. There'll be no gain on the play.
1: Yeah, great job there by number 16, Andrew Stinson. It's just a swing pass that turns into a screen. Andrew Jensen, comes off of it. Ends up making the first initial hit. Doesn't quite wrap up, but then about three or four more cavemen come and make the tackle for no gain, bringing up second down.
0: Minute 35 on the clock. Going by pretty fast with this Sprague offense. One man split to the right-hand side, two to the left-hand side. Now that the ball is on the right-hand side, turns to give the tailback again. Finds a little hold, squeaks ahead for a couple of yards, but not much more than that. The cavemen push him back. They're going to give him 3 yards on it.
1: He was met by number 53, Deshaun Simpson, and number 14, Parker Howell. Now bringing up third and long.
2: Brings up third down and a seven for Sprague.
1: Some confusion here on the subbing from Sprague.
0: Trying to get the right number of people on the field. Inside of a minute left to play here in the first period. One man split to the right-hand side. Slot right, that's the narrow side of the field. 2 minutes split to the left-hand side of the field. Out of the pistol. Young quarterback pitches the right-hand side quickly to the tailback. He is hit before the line of scrimmage. I don't think he got back to the line of scrimmage. He'll lose a yard on that one.
1: Yeah, the corners so far tonight have done a great job. That was James Traylor coming out the corner, getting off the block, coming out and making the initial hit and the tackle. Anytime you get a toss play like what we just saw, and the corners are the ones making the tackle, getting off of blocks, you're going to be pretty successful as a defense.
0: I'm not sure we'll get another playoff here in the period. 15 seconds on the clock, and it's running. It is fourth down and about eight. Ball spotted on the 33-yard line of the Cavemen. We are not going to get a play in here in the quarter. That's the end of the first period. Cavemen lead 7-0. We'll be back with the second period right after this one-minute Caveman timeout.
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1: 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Ammo, scopes, rifles, and accessories. They give you every chance to fill your tag. Let's go back down to the field where we're getting ready to start the second period right now, where it is fourth down and about eight for the Sprague Olympians. One man split alone to the left-hand side. There's the snap of the give inside.
2: Fumble.
1: Loose football.
3: Gets back on it. Doesn't matter. Turnover.
1: End of the fourth, the ball is down on about the 40-yard line.
3: Yeah, they were getting ready. There was a toss sweep. It was going to be a reverse, but the Caveman had brought so much pressure and gotten in so early and brought so much pressure that they tried to flip it too early, and ball just kind of jumped up in the air. Great job by the Caveman defense to finally get off the field.
1: All right, so the Caveman offense back on the field. First down and 10 at their own 40-yard line, leading 7-0. Chance to put the Olympians down by two touchdowns here early. 2 minutes split at the left-hand side. Ball sit on the left hash mark. All the right personnel are on the field right now. Four wideouts out of the pistol for Hart. And run pass option, and Hart keeps it and drives ahead across the 40. Gets about a yard.
3: Yeah, they're still trying to stay with the run game, which I respect. But with how much pressure they're bringing, like I keep saying, Hart's going to have to complete a pass. There's a guy right in Traylor's face in man press coverage. If he beats him off the line, they're not going to cover him.
1: Four wideouts once again. Two to each side, and a flag flies again.
3: You're going to get
1: procedure against the Caveman.
3: Yeah, I mean, Sprague jumped off sides, but Powers moved at the same time, so you're going to get the movement on Powers.
1: So another penalty for the Grants Pass Caveman.
3: Yeah, the Caveman offense, I would imagine this player or the next player, you're going to see a shot deep at some point here. Just they're going to have to loosen the defense up because they got two middle linebackers showing. The outside nickel usually comes, and now they're going to show some sort of zone, it looks like, to start. But I would imagine seeing Coach Kennedy have some sort of motion so he can see what coverage they're truly in.
1: Second down and about 14. Ball is spotted on the 36-yard line. 2 minutes put to the left, two to the right-hand side. Out of the shotgun for Aaron Hart. Takes a snap, pulls it out, gets the pass away. Incomplete. It was intended for Hill coming from the left-hand side.
3: Yeah, and that's a tough one for Hart. That time they actually stayed in the zone. So that's one of those balls he's got to read, and he needs to give it to Powers because there was no blitz, and they were sitting back in the zone. It's a tough read. I'm not sitting here saying it's easy, but if you see no linebacker show on the RPO, everybody drops back, that's when you actually do have to give it.
1: Now it's still third down on about 14. Caveman looked at the sideline. Two receivers to the left-hand side, two to the right-hand side. Still out of the shotgun. So four wide out, two to each side. Powers to the right shoulder. There's a snap, low snap. Hart controls it, two-step drop, gets the pass away to the left-hand side. Managed to come back for it, and it is complete at the 50-yard line. That'll be a gain of 14.
3: Yeah, that's just a deep comeback for the Caveman offense. Traylor does a good job of driving his man up the field, slams on the brakes, and Hart does a great job delivering the ball as he breaks.
1: Already up in the line of scrimmage, Caveman in a hurry right now. 2 minutes split right. 2 minutes split to the left-hand side. There's a snap and the give to Powers. Powers puts his head down, gets the line of scrimmage, fights ahead. He gets a yard just on extra effort, carrying a couple of men with him.
3: There should have been too many men on the field, but the line judge in front of us on the Sprague side didn't call it, kind of gave him the benefit of the doubt, but he was not off the field.
1: We're in the second period, 10:25 to play. It's 7-0, Grants Pass, and Grants Pass has it second down and nine from their from Sprague's 49-yard line. Single receiver to the right. Trips to the left-hand side this time. Now pull that end in tight. Two to the left-hand side. Three wideouts turn. Out of the pistol again to Powers. Powers off left tackle this time. Drives ahead. This time he'll get another couple.
3: Yeah, that's just a dive play again up the

0: yield to Powers. Creates a third and seven.
1: And they came up the line of scrimmage quickly, trying to get their personnel aligned. And as soon as they get, let's see how quickly they can go. All right, two wideouts this time. Everybody else in tight. Blitz shown, and they cross the line of scrimmage.
0: Yeah, you're going to get an offsides on Sprague on that one.
1: So that'll make it third down and about two.
0: Yeah, so what that does, it creates third and short, but it also now, in my opinion, now creates four down territory. So now the Cavemen can take a shot here on third down and still have options on fourth down because you're on their side of the field and the defense has showed that they came to play tonight.
1: Ball's on the 42-yard line. 9:30 on the clock. It's running. And they came it up by a touchdown and looking for another. Third and short from their own, from the Olympians. 42-yard line. Two receivers come to the right-hand side. One to the left-hand side. Slot left. Out of the shotgun. Hart puts a man in motion. Takes a snap. Pulls out of Powers' hands. Past the flat left-hand side. Incomplete. And there's a flag. And it is going to be against the Olympians. Pass interference.
0: Yeah, it's either going to be holding or pass interference. But either way, it's going to give the Cavemen a first down. They go back to that RPO. The quick slant to trailer, and the corner just never got his hands off him, was all over his back the entire time, creating the easy call for the line judge.
1: So that'll bring the ball back to the about the 22-yard line? Pardon me, 27-yard line. 27-yard line. First down and 10 from the Olympians, 27-yard line. Two men split to the right-hand side, one to the left-hand side. Blitz coming again. There's a snap and they give in the backfield. No, it's a keeper by Hart straight on the left field. Breaks out and gets to the 15-yard line. And there's another fumble. Which way did it go?
0: We're going to give Sprague the football. Yeah, it's a great read at the last scrimmage. The RPO again. He pulls it, gets up the field. He just tried to probably make one more move than he needed to try to get maybe one extra yard. And when he made that move, I couldn't see if it was a safety or the corner, put his helmet right on the football and stripped the football.
1: 8:54 on the clock, and a caveman drive stifled again by a caveman and a stick. 8:54 on the clock. So once again, it's 7-0. Cavemen still leading. And Sprigg, once again, with the long field in front of them. Olympians come up to the line of scrimmage. They put two men to the left-hand side, slot left, one man splits to the right-hand side. Ball is on the right-hand hash mark. As they drive from the commons toward A, there's the snap and they give the tailback. He's hit behind the line of scrimmage, gets by, avoids another tackle and fights his way out to the 20-yard line. So he'll pick up two.
0: Yeah, and a great job there by Brevik Hill, kind of coming up on the stretch play. Running back tries to make a juke move, and Hill just goes straight for his knees, takes him out, trips him up, bringing up second down and eight.
1: Second down and eight from their own 20-yard line. Split left, two-man split to the right-hand side. There's a snap, rolling to the right-hand side, wants to throw, stops, sets, passes deep, and almost intercepted. Incomplete.
0: Yeah, great play there by Brevik Hill. Safety position. Looked like they were more of a zone that time. Just plays deep. And aside from maybe an inch or two height-wise difference, Brevik goes up and he's got just as much of a chance to make that play as the receiver did. Looks like the ball kind of popped out as he was coming down the ground. Great play there by Hill, keeping the ball in front and bringing up third down with the Cavemen up seven.
1: 8:16 to play. Third and long. Ball deep in their own territory. It's a 20-yard line. Split left, slot left, split right. Slot goes in motion to the right-hand side, takes his set there. Out of the pistol, there's the snap, and they give him the tailback, reverses directions, finds a hole on the right-hand side, but is hit and dropped on about the 24-yard line. So that's going to bring up fourth down.
0: Yeah, they sprinted the quarterback out to the right. They ran a counter back to the left. The Cavemen defensive line did a great job of staying home. That's usually one of those where you see the over-pursuit angles, and the Cavemen did a good job. I think it was number 52 for the Cavemen. Taylen D'Amico did a great job staying home, waiting for the guy to come back to him, and made the tackle.
1: Hill is backpedaling now to his own 46-yard line. There's a snap to the punter, puts it up.

0: high in the air. This one drives Hill back, and I think he's just going to let that one go. It takes a Sprague bounce and rolls out of bounds on about the 25-yard line. Cavemen will take over first down and 10 from their own 25-yard line. 7:31 showing on the clock. It's 7-0. Cavemen have the lead and the football here in the second period.
1: Yeah, I mean, this has just been a tale of the last 2 weeks of the Cavemen. You know, mistake after mistake. The penalties are killing them. Luckily, the defense has kind of been able to overcome a couple of the penalties, but offensively, the penalties and then obviously the turnover is just completely stalling this offense. Hopefully, you know, they need to get it going and get a score here. The Cavemen will get the ball to receive the third quarter, too.
0: Cavemen up to the line of scrimmage. It's going to split trailer to the right-hand side all along. Trips to the left-hand side. Powers is the quarterback to the right shoulder of Aaron Hart. Hart takes the snap, looks down the field, gets the pass away quickly to Powers, and it's incomplete. Powers got his hand on it, just couldn't pull it in.
1: Yeah, again, it's another one of those. So they ran basically a get-out route by Trailer, and they ran Powers on a little bubble out of the backfield, a wheel route, and he had him wide open. And again, Hart just gets too excited that he sees a guy wide open, and he always misses him, whereas as a quarterback, that's one of those balls you just got to get in his hands. Even if you make him slow down a step or a half a step, you got to give him a chance.
0: I have Hart 1 for 5 throwing the football tonight. Up the line of scrimmage they come. Split right. That's Trailer all alone. Trips the left-hand side. Powers to the right shoulder of Hart. That's the narrow side of the field. Bring a man in motion. And they give to Powers in the backfield. It was out. Trailer thrown for a loss in the backfield.
1: Yeah, they ran the RPO on the stretch play. And the defensive end stayed home with Powers. Another one that Hart should pull and go behind it, but he gives it to Powers, and Powers just gets walloped by the defensive end, bringing up now third and what's going to seem like a mile deep in their own territory.
0: Third and about 15.
1: This is the yardage the Cavemen don't have right now. Hart's just not really in rhythm the last couple weeks, and this third and 16, there's not a play right now in their playbook that third and 16 looks good.
0: 2 minutes split to the right-hand side, two to the left-hand side. So we've got four wideouts. Wants to throw the football. There's a snap. Deep drop. Here comes the pressure. Pass is thrown away to the left-hand side. I'm assuming he was thrown away. There are a couple of people close. But...
1: yeah, it looked like he just missed high on that one on purpose. It was supposed to be a screenplay to Trailer. As he comes back in, the corner was on him, and there was nobody. I mean, it was going to be a loss of yards anyway, so now you're going to see the punt with 6.5 left here in the second quarter.
0: So Alejandro Leon back on his own 5-yard line to kick this football away. Cavemen have had some incredible chances and just not been able to capitalize. And there's the snap. And the punt is away high in the air. My goodness! That's come down now. Nobody was there. It'll take a Grants Pass roll back into Sprague territory and be down on the 42-yard line. So first and 10 from their own 42 for the Sprague Olympians. 6:24 showing on the clock at 7-0. Grants Pass is leading.
1: Yeah.
0: As we change teams and footballs.
1: The trouble with a team like Sprague, if you allow them to stay in games like this with their clock management and they're just dangerous enough with their run and pass, these are teams that are tough to put away late in games. And so the longer the Cavemen allow Sprague to stick around, the more dangerous this game becomes.
0: We expected about a 75% run. I have them close to 50-50. I have 11 runs and 8 passes. So one man split to the left-hand side, two to the right-hand side, slot right. Ball right in the middle of the field, in between the hash marks. Sprague goes into their set. There's a snap. And he gives the tailback off the right-hand side, finds a little hole off right tackle, gets across the 45 to about the 46-yard line.
1: Yeah, it's just a little trap play to the right-hand
0: side. About 4.
1: Yeah, it's just a little trap play to the right-hand side. Meek had him for about maybe a gain of a yard or two, missed tackle there, and then Parker Howe comes in and cleans it up, but not before the 5-yard gain.
0: Second out and 5, ball spotted on the 48-yard line. 2 men split left, 1 split to the left-hand side. Slot on the right-hand side. There's a snap. Deep drop. Man wants to throw. Passes away quickly. It's complete across the 40-yard line down to about the 37, 38-yard line. They're going to mark him on the 39-yard line.
1: Yeah, and the Cavemen are still

0: on that man coverage. It's just a quick slant. The wide receiver got a step or two on Bayard on the quick slant, and the quarterback did a good job putting it on stride for the easy pitch and catch, for the easy first down for the Olympians.
1: Ethan Weiland, their quarterback. I have him 7 for 10 throwing the football. Up the line of scrimmage come the Olympians. Turn, they give ball to the right-hand side. Man tries to go around the corner on the right-hand side. Caveman defense reacts and stops him for a short game. He'll get a couple.
0: So something we haven't seen yet, we now Hart's on defense. I don't know if that's going to correlate to seeing Rosetta on offense as well, but Hart has not played defense since he switched to quarterback. And we are, and Hart is a very physical presence on this defense in his linebacker position.
2: Second down and nine.
1: 2 minutes split the left-hand side, one to the right-hand side. Slot left. There's the snap. Man rolls the right-hand side, gets the pass away quickly down the field. Incomplete. Man was wide open, just went through his hands.
0: Yeah, it was thrown a little bit behind him. It was a raw to the left, and it was a go route on the outside with a deep out. Holland was in coverage, probably a step or two behind, but the ball was definitely thrown behind the receiver. He had to kind of stop and turn around. That's a tough ball for a receiver to catch. It brings up a long third down.
1: 4:48 on the clock, 7-0 score. Grants Pass has a 7-0 lead here in the second period, trying to stall out the Sprague Olympians. Third down and nine. As Sprague breaks the huddle, goes into the line of scrimmage. One man split to the left, two to the left hand side, one to the right. There's the snap, and the quarterback keeps it, rolls back to the right hand side, has some room, gets the pass away. Man's wide open at the 20-yard line. A flag flies back downfield, and he's going into the end zone anyway.
0: Yeah, you're going to have a lineman downfield. There was a lineman right by the back judge almost. So it's an easy call for the back judge when he turns around and sees a big old number 60 standing next to him.
1: So the flag resting on about the 26-yard line.
0: Yeah, ineligible man downfield.
1: 4:36, so it's coming back.
0: Those are some of the toughest things the linemen have to deal with. Your quarterback's back there running around. You can't tell if he's gotten rid of the ball or not. That lineman ended up being about 15 yards down the field on that one. Now it's going to create a third and extremely long now for the Olympians.
1: So they'll mark it off from the previous line of scrimmage, and it goes back to, well, going to spot it on the 44-yard line. Third down and 14. Third and 14. Up the line of scrimmage. Here come the Olympians. Caveman show blitz. Man rolls to the right-hand side, wants to throw down the field. Gets a long pass away. He's got a man there, but it is intercepted by Hill. He goes out of bounds, and Caveman have the football.
0: Yeah, that's a tough one. You would have almost rather he just knocked it down. It looks like we are going to see Rosetta at quarterback. He's standing next to Coach Kennedy. So we are going to see Rosetta's first action since the second series of the season.
1: Jordan Rosetta coming onto the field. Listen to the fans. So Rosetta's back in. All right. Boy, that just brings goosebumps up and down your spine. Let's see what happens, folks. The Cavemen have it deep in their own territory. Ball's on the 9-yard line.
0: Timeout, Grants Pass.
1: Timeout taken by the Grants Pass.
2: Cavemen.
1: I look at the scoreboard, 4:29 to play. The Cavemen have it first down and 10 from their own 4-yard line, the 5-yard line. We'll be back with more right after this 30-second Caveman timeout.
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1: Welcome back, everyone. Well, we are 4 minutes and 29 seconds left here in the first half. The Cavemen have the lead, 7-0. But we've had how many exchanges here?
0: It's been a lot more than I thought there was going to be, especially with how often I thought Sprague was going to run the football. And the Cavemen have had their chances, just haven't quite been able to capitalize. Cavemen defense so far this first half has been absolutely incredible, though.
1: All right, up the line of scrimmage, ball on the their own 5-yard line. Jordan Rosetta is back on the field at quarterback for the first time since early in the first game of the season after that shoulder injury. Saw him earlier, looked like he was throwing strong. In the pistol right now, Powers behind him. 2 minutes split to the left-hand side, one to the right-hand side. There's a snap. Terrence gives it to Powers. Powers off the right-hand side, looks for some running room. Doesn't find very much. I'm not sure he got back to the line of scrimmage.
0: Yeah, I think he lost the yard. They've done a good job bottling up Powers tonight early so far. But with Rosetta in the game, it'll be interesting to see what the Sprague secondary does. Do they start playing more of a zone to try to keep the ball in front? Because you know Rosetta's going to throw the football. So it'll be interesting here in the next couple plays to see what how the Sprague defense counteracts Rosetta being in the game.
1: Yeah, I have Powers for five carries, and he's lost 2 yards. 2 minutes put at the left-hand side. Again, out of the shotgun for Jordan Rosetta. One hand on so far. Second snap from center. There's a snap. Short drop. Passes the weight to the left-hand side. Incomplete.
0: Yeah, it was a quick slant. The ball was intended for Colton Walker. Again, you're going to see some of the little bit of jitters from Rosetta. He's going to be a little hesitant at first. But once he settles into the game and gets back in this rhythm. But he's had a couple weeks off, and, you know, 2 full weeks of that was in a sling only.
1: Yeah, he's been taking some snaps this week. You said he got back about midweek, cleared to play. So, third down and 11 for the Cavemen, deep in their own territory, inside their own 5-yard line. Rosetta standing in the end zone, waiting for the snap of the football. There's the snap. Deep drop, wants to throw. Moves out of the field. Outside, gets the pass away, left-hand side, and it is complete out to the 34-yard line. First down for the Grand Rapids Cavemen.
0: No, they're going to say incomplete. The guys must have hit the ground as he was coming down to the ground.
1: It is incomplete. Looked like he came down with it. So the Cavemen will probably punt it away.
2: Number 12 is...
0: Yeah, and this puts Leon with his heels right on the back of the end zone for this punt. This is a very dangerous punting area if you're the punt team.
1: I'm almost surprised they're not going to punt it out of the hole or kick it out of the placement. Okay, there's a snap, low snap. Gets it away.
0: It gets blocked. It gets tipped.
1: Ball bounces about on the 25-yard line. And I think they...
0: Yeah, the ball was definitely tipped. So it didn't get very far at all in the air, and it's only going to get about to the 19-yard line, 18-yard line, it looks like. Gives Sprague great field position here with only 3:20 left in this first half.
1: Still 7-0 Grants Pass, so the defense has been called on. Offense have stuttered and made mistake after mistake tonight.
0: And this Cavemen defense now has asked for a tall task right away here to end this first half, only leading by 7.
1: Stop them again or take the ball away.
0: Yeah, and the Cavemen do get the ball to start the second half. So it's not all doom and gloom here for the Cavemen, but it's been a grind of this first half for both sides.
1: Cavemen still lead 7-0, ladies. All right. First to 10, deep in the Cavemen territory. Ball comes to the left-hand side. Quarterback, tailback, runs it back up to about the 16-yard line.
0: Yeah, just a quarterback sweep there. Just a lead block by the running back and gets outside behind everybody. Tries to cut back, and the Cavemen do a good job with their pursuit angles. Nowhere for him to cut back, and only a gain of about a yard.
1: Gain of the yard. Second down and 9. Ball on the 13-yard line. 2 minutes split to the right-hand side. One to left-hand side, slot left, moves over to the right-hand side now. Out of the pistol, there's the snap. Give the tailback, goes to the left-hand side. That's Lutz. Lutz goes to about the 15-yard line. He'll pick up a couple, or one.
0: Yeah, so it's still going to bring up a third down and 7 here for the Olympians. I don't know how their kicking game is, but I would assume this is 4-down territory unless they do have a decent kicker.
1: Third down coming up. About 8 for the first down. Ball on the 16-yard line.

0: Branch pass. Two-man split to the right-hand side. Slot right, split left. Man goes in motion to the right-hand side. Quarterback forced out of the pocket. Being chased down. Gets the pass away into the end zone left-hand side. Man is there. It's in through his hands. Incomplete.
1: Yeah, Trailer got fooled there, and he got caught with his eyes in the background, the backfield. Quarterback rolled out, and Trailer was kind of lost in no man's land about the five-yard line. His wide receiver was wide open behind him, but because Trailer is so fast, he was able to make up the ground, got his hands up in the air right in front of the wide receiver, and was able to distract him enough to get an incompletion.
0: Timeout on the field. 2 minutes left. It is 7-0. Grants Pass leading. We'll be back after this one-minute caveman timeout.
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0: Let me see if I can get this right. This is KLDR 98.3 FM. Back to caveman football right now. Olympians. 2 minutes split to the right-hand side. Slot right. There's the snap. Man rolls the right-hand side. Wants to throw to the end zone. He's got a man there, and he's overthrown incomplete.
1: Yeah, you're going to get a turnover. There's no flags. They tried to roll out to the left and throw basically a throwback all the way to the back corner. But he overthrew his nearest receiver by about 10 yards. The caveman defense does a great job again. Turnover on downs, gets the football back. They have, it's 1:57 left with two timeouts left. This is a lot
0: of time.
1: That's
0: plenty of time.
1: But the Cayman offense, like I said, has been very, very stagnant tonight.
0: All right, now let's see if we've got those jitters away as Rosetta returns as quarterback. Showing a pistol right now. 2 minutes split left hand side, one to the right hand side. And a whistle stops the action before
1: timeout.
0: Timeout taken by the Sprague Olympians. 1:57 showing in the clock. It's 7-0. We'll be back after this 30-second caveman timeout.
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0: Welcome back, everyone. So glad to have you with us tonight here on the KLDR side of things, because the Ducks are playing over on the KAJO side. That's a contractual obligation that we have. But we're still bringing it to you live here from Mel Ingram Field with two great football teams on the field. Cayman have struggled in the first half, not necessarily because of Sprague, but because of all the other errors and penalties.
6: First down, Grant's pass.
0: So the Cayman have it now, first down and 10. Ball on their own 16-yard line with Rosetta back at quarterback. And the tailback is Powers, split right, 2 minutes split to the left-hand side. Everybody else on the line of scrimmage. Long snap count. Rosetta's ready. There's the snap. Terrence gives it to Powers off right tackle. Puts his head down. Gets a yard or two. Maybe three.
6: Powers.
0: Yeah, maybe two.
1: Yeah, that's the most room that Powers has had tonight once he got the football. Gets about 2 or 3 yards there, just a dive up the field.
0: With a two-yard gain that time, that leaves him at minus one on the evening.
1: And the Cayman not showing any signs of urgency yet, but I can see if they get a big play here, you can see them getting all of a sudden going fast.
0: 2 minutes split left, one split to the right-hand side. This time out of the shotgun. Powers to the left-hand side of Rosetta. And there's the snap. Deep drop by Rosetta. Pass down the flat right-hand side. Timing pattern going right there. It's completed across the 50-yard line. And pulled out at the 40-yard line of Cayman. Lay it right in the hands of James Trailer.
1: Yeah, and that's exactly what I've been talking about right there. They're playing that man press coverage. Rosetta just allows enough time for Trailer to get off of that press and throws a perfect in-stride throw for a huge first down.
0: Caveman up the line of scrimmage quickly. Split right. Two men split the left-hand side. There's a snap again. Short drop by Rosetta. Passing down the field. He's got a man wide open again. Inside the 10-yard line. It's good.
7: No, that should be complete.
0: What are they shaking it off for? That's a...
1: Oh, wow.
7: They ripped it out of his hands as he stood up, but that doesn't... It should be a complete pass. Because he gets up and is coming back with the ball, and then it gets knocked out, and they rule it incomplete. That should have been a 30 or 40-yard catch there for Hill.
0: Well, they're just going to mark it incomplete. They'll bring it right back to the 39-yard line.
1: Yeah, back-to-back great throws by Rosetta and a great job by the offensive line, giving him enough time. He looked at Trailer, saw the safety over the top, and still had time to switch his feet, get back to Hill. Throws a good ball, should have been complete, but now here we are back at second and 10. Still got plenty of time, 58 seconds, two timeouts, still up seven.
0: Split right, two men split to the left-hand side. Out of the shotgun. No blitz coming this time. They drop another man back, and whistle stops the action. What now? There's a flag way back in the field.
1: It's going to be a delay game.
0: So another penalty drives the Cavemen back another 5 yards. That'll take it back to the 46-yard line.
1: And that's just a little bit of the Cavemen getting a little bit just caught up after the incomplete pass. Kind of just getting caught up in the moment, taking a little bit too long. And now getting way behind the sticks here early, but on the Sprague side of the 50.
0: Receivers running back and forth, making sure the right personnel are in the right spot. We've got four wideouts again. Three wideouts. And what stops the action? Somebody jumped.
1: Timeout.
0: Timeout taken by the Grants Pass Cavemen. 58 seconds left. It's 7-0. Grants Pass leading. We'll be back with the completion of this first half right after this 1 minute Cavemen timeout.
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1: Right back to line of scrimmage. Caveman up on the attack right now. Tripped receivers out right now. Out of the shotgun, Jordan Rosetta back at quarterback. Deep drop. Wants to throw, screen pass, head up left-hand side. It's complete. The power's coming to the left-hand side. Got running on first down yard. It gets over a man and gets out to about the 22-yard line.
2: Yeah, but it's going to be a flag because in high school football, you can't jump over defenders. It's a safety thing that the OSAA.
1: So that's going to bring the ball almost back to the original line of scrimmage.
2: Yeah, you can hear this whole crowd starting to give it to this umpiring crew.
1: That gets the ball back to the 42. Actually, it's a gain of about 3 when the penalty is enforced.
2: Yeah, the Cayman offense needs to go, though, because there's only 45 seconds left, and the clock is now running.
1: They stopped it.
2: Yeah, they had to reset the ball.
1: There it is. Now it's running. Trips to the right-hand side, single receiver to the left. Seconds ticking away here. Caveman tried to add to a 7-point lead. There's a snap. Rosetta wants to throw. Gets the pass over the center. It's complete this time to the 25-yard line. That'll be first down yardage. Did they take it away? No, it's good. So about a 30-yard gain that time.
2: Yeah, that was just they ran Hill on a slant in the middle. They ran go routes on the outside on both sides and just kind of cleared out the middle for Hill in that zone. And Rosetta hit him in stride coming right across the middle. Now it's second down after the spike ball, but 22 seconds left. The Caymans still have one timeout left at Sprague's 25.
1: This give them 3 shots to the end zone if they want to take it. Trips to the right-hand side. Single receiver to the left. Rosetta back in the shotgun, standing right on the 30-yard line on the left hash mark. Driving towards the Commons. There's the snap. Passes away quickly, left-hand side, and it's incomplete. Clock stops at 20 seconds.
2: Yeah, and that was just a hitch route to Trailer. Some of that stuff, like, the ball's thrown behind Trailer, and some of that stuff's just timing. The timing isn't going to be there. They haven't practiced together in 3 weeks. So some of those little, like, hook routes, those hitch routes, the slants, some of them are going to be a little bit funky timing-wise, which is what we saw right there.
1: All right, 20 seconds on the clock. Caveman up by 7. They have the ball on the Sprague 25-yard line. Trip to the right-hand side, single receiver left, and Rosetta back at quarterback. There's a snap. 2-step drop. Looks down the field. Gets the pass away. It's deflected and picked off at the 20-yard line. Put out of bounds on about the 24.
2: Yeah, he got a little bit of pressure in his face and kind of tried to throw that ball off his back foot. The ball just kind of floated up in the air.
1: 11.6 seconds left. Caveman leading by a touchdown, 7-0.
2: Yeah, I would imagine from Sprague, you're going to see either a kneel down, you're going to see some sort of run, just see what they can get. You got the Caveman playing more of a prevent style defense just to not get beat deep.
1: Showing a 3-man punt right now. Everybody else is back deep. I mean, the Cavemen are spread out all over the field.
2: Yeah, Sprague ain't throwing this ball deep, though. They're going to do some sort of running play.
1: 2 receivers to the left-hand side, 1 to the right-hand side, slot on the left-hand side. Out of the pistol again for the young quarterback, Wylam. There's a snap and they give the tailback off right tackle. It's got some running room. Gets across the 30-yard line. Out across to about the 40-yard line. First down yardage. He picked up about 18 yards.
2: Yeah, with no timeouts, the Olympians are just going to let this thing go to the half.
1: So that's where the half will end. That's the end of the period. There's the buzzer. It is 7-0. Grants Pass leading at the end of the first half of play. We'll be back and recap it all for you folks right after this 2-minute Caveman timeout.
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6: 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PAT by Leon was good, and that's 7-0. 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
5: Welcome back, everyone. Strange numbers here for the first half. First of all, let's run down what we have for the Sprague Olympians. Unofficially, I have their running back, Julian Lutz, with 15 carries for 32 yards. Only 32 yards there on the ground. Their quarterback, Ethan Wylam, I have him for 1 carry for 1 yard. That gives him 33 yards on the ground. Throwing the football, the young Mr. Whelan is 7 of 13 throwing the football unofficially for 39 yards. He's thrown one interception, and that gives them 72 yards of total generated offense. Now, for the Grants Pass Cavemen, Drayton Powers has, I have him for 5 carries, losing 1 yard. Aaron Hart has 4 carries and 4-plus yards. That gives the Cavemen 3-plus yards on the ground in the first period. Aaron Hart I have as 1 of 5 throwing the football for 14 yards. Jordan Rosetta comes on. He is 2 of 5 throwing the football for 76 yards. That gives them 90 yards through the air, plus the 93 yards from the on the ground, 93 yards generated. Both Hart and Rosetta have thrown interceptions. So that's what we have so far, with James Trader at least one catch, and Brevin Kill with at least one catch and at least one taken away. All right, that's what we have here, courtesy of our good friends at Comprehensive Medical Fitness. Stay tuned for the first half analysis after this one-minute Caveman timeout.
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1: All right, welcome back, ladies and gentlemen. Grants Pass High Marching Band on the field right now, giving the home fans a little treat. In the meantime, though, let's talk about some of the things that have been going on the football field. The Cayman leading right now 7-0, and let me see. If take away several penalties in the first half, the Cayman should be leading 21-0 easily, maybe more.
2: Sure. Yeah, I mean, I hate to sound like a negative person, but, you know, let's go positive first, I guess. The Cayman defense has been absolutely stellar tonight. They have put themselves in some interesting situations, and they've been put in some interesting. I mean, they got the blocked punt, they get the ball at the 18-yard line, and get a turnover, and Sprague doesn't score. I mean, that doesn't happen typically in high school football. And so the fact that this they've been on the field probably, I mean, we'd have to look, but I think more than our offense, and giving up 0 points, very few yards against a running team. You know, I think you said 30-something yards on the ground. That's an incredible first half. Can they maintain it? I believe so. And it's going to come down to which coaching staff makes the biggest adjustment, you know, on the Cayman defensive side. I think you maintain and continue to do what you're going to do. You're probably, Coach Zine at half is probably discussing probably some more passing plays, I would assume. They did a pretty good job of trying to get their quarterback out on the edge. When they did that, they seemed to have a couple guys open. You know, one or two comes back on some penalties on their own regard. But I think you're going to see a little bit more passing heavy probably from Sprague, especially on the offensive side. Defensively, Sprague hasn't showed us anything that, in my opinion, I didn't think we weren't going to see. I thought with heart in the game, I figured we would see man coverage and the blitzing, which is exactly what they did. And Powers' running numbers show that. I mean, when the box is 7 or 8 deep at times, depending on the formation, I mean, the math for an offensive lineman is just not good. 5 versus 8 is not good math, and that's kind of what we've seen.
1: When you have a powerful back and as fast a back and as agile a back as Powers, losing 1 yard the first half.
2: Yeah, I mean, it's very uncharacteristic of this offense. But then you kind of saw a little bit of light at the end of the tunnel with Rosetta coming in. He kind of brought a spark, obviously not in the first series, kind of got his jitters out, completes the long pass to Trailer right there. He completed another one to Hill. Obviously, you don't get that. Welcome to high school sports. And then they kind of shoot themselves in the foot a couple times. Then he just tried to throw a little bit, probably a little bit too much, and throw it off his back foot. So the Cayman have had their opportunities. It's not like this game is, it's not as ugly as 7-0, I guess, as it really seems when you actually go back and recap it. The Cayman have had their chances. They've had their opportunities, but this is, the Cayman are also kind of in this danger zone hanging out. 7-0, yeah, you're at home. You got the home crowd. I mean, everybody's, you know, you kind of heard the ovation that Rosetta got when he came in the game. I would assume we continue to see Rosetta. He took a couple hits. He handled them fine. Throwing motion looked good still. So I think we're going to continue to see Rosetta. But now when they get the ball to start the second half, they've got to get on the field, and they've got to maintain a drive. That's one thing we really haven't seen. Even the touchdown that the Cayman got, I mean, it was kind of given to them, yeah, for lack
1: short
2: of a
1: field.
2: Yeah, short field, kind of given to them, a couple penalties, kept marching them back, you know, closer and closer to the goal line. So that was kind of given. Everything else is, you know, it has not been an easy night for the Cayman offense until kind of Rosetta opened up the passing game. So what that'll do is by the Rosetta coming in, opening the passing game, it should open up the running lanes too, because they're going to have to decide as a defense if they're going to play a zone or a man. If they're going to play the man, then Rosetta's going to keep throwing the ball over the top. If they're going to play the zone, then you can go back to those RPOs, kind of slice and dice the middle of the field, which is what this offense thrives upon. And if you see that and you see the Cayman getting rhythm in that first drive, this game could get ugly early.
1: Well, now, what did we see when Rosetta came on the field? You mentioned a little spark there. It did seem like there was a significant spark there. It just seemed out of sync with Hart, who has done an incredible job for the Cayman for whenever he's been on the field. Been a horrible night so far offensively. But if this Cayman can continue that spark with Rosetta at the helm, is that a real possibility? They come out and make that first drive, score. You go up by 2 touchdowns, and can you dominate this team after that?
2: Yeah, I think if the Cayman come out and they can score right away, I think it kind of breaks the will of this team, and I think it kind of, with the way the defense is playing, if they continue to play like that,

0: how this game can get out of hand early. You know, and I've probably been as harsh of a critic on Hart as anybody else, but by not having Hart at quarterback, it also makes our defense that much better because
1: he moves over
0: to the defense now. He goes back to that outside linebacker's position, which is where he started in week one until Rosetta got hurt. And
1: he's a big physical guy.
0: I went down before the game, and he's as big or bigger than Jordan is. And so he's a big physical kid.
1: He weighs more, certainly.
0: Yeah, he runs really, really well. And so adding that to your outside linebacker position and adding that much more depth to the defense, I think will not only help the offense, but it helps the defense. And so there are some positives with both sides, but Hart definitely adds a whole new dimension to that defense that needed to be talked about.
1: All right, there you have it, ladies and gentlemen. Band still on the field right now. We'll come back with more right after this 1 minute KFAM timeout.
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0: The caveman just trying to regroup, just refocus. And I'm not sure that any adjustments need to be made at this point other than just play your game and keep your head about you.
1: Yeah, I mean, the caveman are one or two plays. I mean, we've been saying this for 3 weeks. They're one or two plays away from just absolutely breaking this thing completely open. And you and I sitting here going, well, this is completely out of hand now. I mean, that's kind of how the first half felt. They're, you know, one or two throws away from this thing just, I mean, being completely out of hand. And so I think they need to take a deep breath inside in the locker room and just go back to the basics. It seems like they've kind of gone away from the basics as far as internally goes. Go back to the X's and O's, what's working. The offensive line's doing a great job for what they're being presented with. The times where they drop back into zone, they're giving Rosetta plenty of time to throw. And so you kind of tip your cap on that type of stuff and just kind of make those small adjustments. And I think, you know, I think it needs to be talked about in the locker room about the officiating. You know, it hasn't been terrible, but I mean, there's the Hill call at the end. I think that took away a score from the caveman, frankly.
0: Well, I do too, yeah.
1: Because he catches the ball, he gets up, he's running back towards the huddle, towards the referee, the guy knocks it out of his hands, and you call that incomplete. That's not an incomplete pass. The play's already over. You've already blown the whistle. Anyways, I can go on a soapbox for that for 5 hours. But
0: you'll be hearing about that one all season long.
1: Yeah, but I mean, so you've got to weather some of those storms. It's high school sports. These refs they're human. They're not perfect. And so you have to weather those storms. And so these boys can't get caught up. And that's the biggest thing that high school kids want to. They watch these college kids. They watch these NFL players, you know, be able to somewhat talk to the refs. In high school sports, you don't have that luxury. You know, you're not going to be able to talk to the refs. You're going to get a penalty right away. And so keeping their mouth shut, just keep playing the game. As hard as it is, that's a very tall task. It's very, very, very frustrating. I get it. We've all been there. But at the same time, weathering those storms and just trying to build momentum early, and the caveman will be totally fine. But the momentum's got to start this first drive.
0: Right. The momentum right now is on the Grand Smash caveman. They get the football first. They put a touchdown up, and they're up 14-0 against a pretty good football team. But if they don't make that first drive complete, this Sprague football team will believe they can win.
1: Yeah, and one thing the caveman hopefully talked about and need to be aware of to start the second half, which we've seen in high school sports and college sports a lot, the onside kick, the squib kick, the, you know, those low kicks that are just nobody talks about, and all of a sudden you don't have the ball back. So that's something the caveman need to avoid here. Get the ball back, gain momentum, gain yards early, and just allow for this game to settle in. And if they'll just settle into this game, Sprague's going to show them exactly what they want, and Grants Pass is too athletic against this Sprague defense that it's going to be a problem.
0: That's the halftime clock. You may have heard in the background just expiring, but they have just put up another 3 minutes. There's the teams just now out of the locker room and getting their stretches done as they put up one of the caveman fans' favorite songs, Sweet Caroline by Neil Diamond. Ladies and gentlemen, they'll sing along while we move along and play tribute to some of our fine sponsors who make this possible. We'll be back right after this 1 minute caveman timeout.
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2: Welcome back, everyone. Once again, going into the second half, the Cavemen have a one-touchdown lead, 7-0 against the Sprague Olympians right now. Both teams completing their warm-ups as we get ready for this. We'll be on the road next Friday night. We'll be on the road facing North Medford, ranked 7th in the state right now, right behind the Grants Pass Cavemen, who are ranked 6th. So it'll be a conference opener, a conference battle against a longtime foe, and, of course, between two ranked teams. That's going to be exciting, and expect Spiegelberg to be almost full. I doubt that it'll be as full as Mel Ingram, but Mel Ingram is pretty unique, ladies and gentlemen. There are colleges who would like to have a facility like Mel Ingram Field. All right, Cavemen around the huddle right now, around their head coach, while the Sprague Olympians are still stretching out and trotting along the sidelines here, trying to get loose. Now, the Cavemen will receive the football to start the second half. They'll be, going right to left across your radio dial. The officials are deploying right now. An official on each of the huddles right now saying, are you all ready to play football? They are. Cavemen jumping around, getting their blood flowing as the warm-up clock is continuing to expire. With 12 seconds left on it. Once again, you're listening to Cavemen Football, unusually here on KLDR 98.3 FM. We don't expect this to happen again during the regular season should the Cavemen advance, and we expect that they will. There may be another time in November when we have to do this same thing and bring the game back to the KLDR side in conjunction with the Friday night game by the Oregon Ducks. So that is a possibility, but we're looking on down the road in November sometime, depending on how far the Cavemen go in the playoffs. All right, the clock is reset at 12 minutes. We've got 24 minutes of football left to really decide this one. The Cavemen, once again, will start with the lead and the football as we get this second half underway. Our third quarter going to be brought to you by Kelly's Automotive Service, located in Grants Pass in Medford. They service your vehicle, but they take care of you, and they back that up. Now, the Cavemen headed down to A Street to receive this. They'll be going left to right across your radio dial. They'll be driving toward the Commons. So we'll see what the Olympians do, if they want to kick it away. Maybe a squib kick. Let's see. We've already seen several of those so far this year.
3: Number 1, Cameron Holland. Number 9, Trace Powers.
2: So Powers and Holland back deep for Grants Pass. As Sprague is lining their kick, putting the team the football up right on the X in the 40-yard line. Troops are deployed along the 35 as the kicker goes back to about the 30. Gets his fellows ready, begins to address the football, and we're back to action here. A line drive kick bounces up and fielded back on about the 1 yard line. Man cuts the right hand side. I believe that's Powers coming straight up the center of the field. Gets to the 15, fighting his way back to the 20, across the 20, down to about the 21 yard line. So Holland fights for everything he can get and gets it out past the 20 to about the 21 yard line. So first down and 10 from the 21 yard line.
4: Yeah, and like we talked about at the halftime break, super critical here for the Cavemen to do something productive on offense early. Even if they just gain some yards, get across the 50, get a couple first downs, you can get a lot of momentum building that way that really could change the whole structure of the second half.
2: All right, Rosetta still at quarterback. He'll split one man to the right. A bunch at the end of the line of scrimmage to the left-hand side. Out of the shotgun right now. And there's the snap. And to give to Powers. Powers off right.

0: tackle, has some running room, puts his head down, gets across the 25 out to about the 26, 27-yard line. Going to give him about 7 yards on that one.
1: Yeah, and I think you're going to get a personal foul at the end of the play, I believe, on one of the linebackers for Sprague, kind of powering over Powers and kind of shoving him back into the ground. Yeah.
0: That's the call.
1: First time we've seen a good offensive push on offense with the hole create. I mean, you and I could see it perfectly. The hole opened up wide open for Powers, and he wasn't touched for about 5 yards.
0: His biggest gain of the night right now. And with the penalty, that'll bring the ball out across the 40-yard line to about the 42. So first down and 10 for the Grants Pass Cavemen from their own 42-yard line. Up to the line of scrimmage. One man split to the right-hand side. Two to the left-hand side. Rosetta in the shotgun with Powers to his left shoulder. Ball in the middle of the field, in between the hash marks. Long snap count. There's the snap. And the give again to Powers. Straight up the center of the field. Has a hole. First down yardage. Well, gets close to first down. He'll get nine. About to the 49-yard line of the Olympians. He does.
1: As he went to the ground, he took another headshot. His helmet popped off. He's slow to get up.
0: Standing with his teammates right now. Coaches are sauntering onto the field. They pointed him in the right direction. He'll have to come off with the helmet off. He's a little dazed. We say from our vantage point, high here in the press box.
1: Yeah, as he's going down the ground, they keep going after his head and shoulders. So it's something to watch out for as the chippiness gets starting early in the second half.
0: 11 minutes showing on the clock here with the clock stopped right now. Now it's wound and it begins to run again. It is second down and one for the Grants Pass Cavemen from the 49. Eldridge is in, I believe, to take his place. So up the line of scrimmage. Trailer split wide to the right-hand side alone. Two receivers to the left-hand side. Eldridge to the right shoulder of Rosetta. Slot on the left-hand side. There's a snap. Deep drop by Rosetta. Forced out of the pocket, rolls to the right-hand side. Looks down the field, gets the pass away, and it's complete. Across the 32-yard line, pushed out of bounds. And that's number seven for Grants Pass, Dirk Ely.
1: Yeah, what a great job by Ely. The play was going, Rosetta had to roll out away from what he was actually looking at, and Ely sees him stressed and comes out and just comes straight across the field, and Rosetta hits him in stride. What a great play by Ely.
0: One man split to the right-hand side, two to the left-hand side. First down for the Cavemen. They give the ball to Eldridge. Eldridge hits the line, drives ahead to about the 30-yard line. He'll get one or two on the play. So he'll give two for his first carry of the night.
1: And this is the part of the game and the part of the momentum swing. This is where the Cavemen need to avoid those little ticky-tack penalties and just keep this momentum going because you can feel the momentum early right here.
0: All right, second down and eight. Ball deep in the territory of the Olympians. Ball on their 31-yard line. Trailer split wide to the right-hand side. Two receivers to the left-hand side. Slot left. Getting the shotgun, Jordan Rosetta with Mr. Eldridge to his left shoulder. Thought goes in motion. Motion, and this one's probably going against Grant's pass, I believe.
1: Yeah,
0: you're
1: going to be a false start on Titan Davis. He started leaning back before Rosetta was bringing Howe in motion, and Titan started following backwards before the snap, which you're going to get the 5-yard penalty. And then here starts now those little 5-yard ticky-tack penalties.
0: Second down
1: is
0: 13
1: yep.
0: Now.
1: The Cavemen's biggest enemy tonight has been themselves. It's been the last couple weeks, frankly.
0: 9:33 on the clock. It continues to run here. We're in the third period. Cavemen up by a touchdown, 7-0 since the first quarter, since early in the first quarter, about the 5-minute mark, as I recall. Up the line of scrimmage, trailer split along to the left-hand side. Two-man split to the left-hand side. Trailer's had a man on his face all night long. All right, there's the snap. And to give to Eldridge. Avoids one man. Hits the line of scrimmage. Gets some yardage back. He'll get close back to the line of scrimmage. So he'll pick up about three. Give him 5 yards on the night on two carries. And that's going to bring up third down and 10. Cavemen back up quickly to the line of scrimmage. Split right, trips to left-hand side. Changing the play as Rosetta moves Eldridge to his right shoulder.

0: Caveman are set. There's the snap. Wants to throw, looks down the field, steps up in the pocket, gets the pass away. He's got a man there. And it is complete inside the 5-yard line. Inside the touchdown, grand pass from the 33-yard line.
1: What a great catch by Dirk Ely. Rosetta has to step up in the pocket, throws it on the run, floats it up there. Ely's got two guys around him. Ely goes and just takes it away for the touchdown. What an incredible catch.
0: Wow. 8:34 showing on the clock. That's what the Grants Pass Caveman needed. Now the try for the point after. Off the toe of Alejandra Leon. And it's 13-0. There's the snap and the kick is up. And it's good. 14-0, the Caveman lead it. We'll be back with a kickoff right after this 1 minute Caveman timeout.
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0: Caveman deploy along the 35-yard line. Ball teed up right in the center of the 40-yard line right now. Would the Caveman do an onside kick?
1: I mean, we've seen it a couple times this year. He usually does that pooch kick, but the Sprague's kind of defending it early. Yeah.
0: Just in case. Thought ran through everybody's mind. Caveman go to their crouch. Alejandro begins his pace, kicks the football, and this one is going deep. And it going, well, it hits on a 1-yard line. It's a live ball. Comes back on the across the 5, across the 10-yard line, to the right-hand side, across the 20 to about the 25-yard line. The Cavemen push him out of bounds. So that ball came down about on the half-foot mark.
1: Yeah, it's not often you see a kickoff bounce backwards. Kind of like a punt, but yeah, it hits right at the half-yard line, bounces backwards. And Sprague actually ends up turning it into a few extra yards.
0: First out of 10 from their own 25, down by 2 touchdowns, now 14-0. Now the defense really needs to stand up tall.
1: Yeah, you got the offense doing their job. Now you got to have the defense maintain this momentum and keep it. And now this is where the game can really take a huge swing, especially in high school football.
0: 8:27 on the clock. Up the line of scrimmage come the Olympians. One man split wide the left-hand side. That's the wide side of the field. Two to the right-hand side. Out of the pistol again, slot right. There's the snap. And they give the tailback. No. Play action fake. Passes away. Incomplete.
1: Oh,
0: and a flag.
1: Geez.
0: What?
1: They're going to call pass interference on Traylor.
0: Are you kidding?
1: Even though he played it about as good as you can play it on a slant. It really is beginning to feel like we're in Portland.
0: Yeah. Where'd Clay's Ronsfield go?
1: He's right there.
0: Has his voice changed? Is he hoarse today?
1: It's not often. It's not often you feel like you're in Portland in Southern Oregon.
0: After the penalty, the ball comes out to the 39-yard line, first down and 10 for the Sprague Olympians. 8:23 on the clock. It's time for the penalty. Two men split the left-hand side, one to the right-hand side. Slot left. There's the snap, and they give this time to the tailback. Tailback goes up the right-hand side, gets the quarter turn to the right-hand side, picks up 8 or 9, gets across, not quite to midfield. They're going to mark it at the 47-yard line. It's going to be a gain of about 7.
1: Yeah, just a counter trap to the right-hand side. Caveman kind of just lost outside contain on the left end, and the running back was able to get outside. Once he got outside, it was an easy 8-yard gain for the Olympians.
0: Second down and 2. 7:56, Caveman up by 2 touchdowns, 14-0. Sprague trying to answer now on the drive, their first drive here in the second half. Two men split to the left-hand side, one to the right-hand side, and the slot on the right-hand side. This time they show shotgun, and the whistle stops the action. Another flag fly.

0: Nice.
1: It should be a false start this time, though. We had about four offensive linemen moving before the center snapped the football.
0: So this one will go against Sprague. Second and seven. 7:39 showing on the clock. Little breeze out there tonight. Ribbons at the top of the goalpost, just fluttering just a little bit. 2 men split the left-hand side now for the Olympians. Second down and seven. Out of the pistol again. Split right alone. And Caven almost jumped off sides. They get right back. No whistle. Now Sprague is ready. Right, there's the snap. Passes away to the flat left-hand side. It's complete. And the man is hit, gets away, and a flag flies again following that. Man gets first down yardage to about the 50-yard line.
1: Yeah, it's either going to be a holding or a block in the back, because Traylor did a good job of getting off the receiver. And the receiver, yeah, it's going to be holding on the receiver on Traylor. Traylor did a great job. He sees the screen right away, gets off of it, but then as he goes by the receiver grabbed. I thought it could have gone either way. It could have been a block in the back or holding. Either way, Traylor does a great job individually there. And he still almost made the tackle while getting pulled to the ground.
0: So that'll make it second and about 14 after the penalty. All right, back to the right hash mark go the Olympians. 1 man split to the right-hand side, 2 to the left-hand side. Slot left, out of the pistol this time for their young junior quarterback, rolling to the right-hand side, wants to throw, stops, looks down the field, reverses direction, force out of the pocket, avoids one tackle, gets across the 30-yard line. Then a flag flies again about the 33-yard line.
1: Yeah, you're either going to have a holding or a block in the back now. Yeah, block in the back. But I think Coach Candy should decline this one, yeah. So he's going to bring up third and long with a loss of down, with a loss on the tackle. So Coach Candy does decline it. Now it brings up third and long. Just kind of getting those scramble rules. The Cayman secondary is doing a good job of staying with their man. And the defensive line is doing a great job of getting initial pressure. They're just kind of over-pursuing at the initial point of contact. Kind of need to break down, go through the hip, rather they're kind of just trying to go for the kill shot at the shoulders.
0: Third and about 17. Ball spotted back on their 32-yard line. Trips left-hand side, single receiver to the right. Out of the pistol again, they turn, and they give it to the tailback, and I'm not sure he got back to the line of scrimmage. No gain, certainly.
1: Yeah, that's one of those runs where if you get half it back or better, you may think about going on fourth down, but that's one of those runs where you just kind of lick your wounds, take the fourth down, and
0: bring
1: take
0: the punter.
1: Yep. Good job there by the Keyman defense, kind of keeping that momentum going. Now this is where the Keyman offense really needs to go for the kill shot here. Really take all momentum away from Sprague's at the opportunity.
0: Well, Mr. Hill could run it back about 60 yards. That would be nice. We'll see, though. There's the punt. Flag flies, and the punt is a good one. This one will drive him back, and it takes him. He's just going to let that one roll, and it'll take a Grants Pass bounce and roll that be killed on about the 15-yard line. So first down and 10 from the 15, but we got a flag.
1: It's almost like it might be offsides on the Cavemen, but it's a great punt. I don't think the coach can decline or accept this one.
2: Play of formation, punting team, 5-yard penalty, replay fourth down.
1: Oh, I thought it was going to be offsides because he was talking to the Sprague coach. Turns out to be an illegal formation, so they must have had too many guys in the backfield, not enough on the line of scrimmage. So that's a huge turn of events there for the Cayman because that was a booming punt.
0: That got back to the 15-yard line. No opportunity for return. That was as deep as we've seen.
1: Yeah, now they're telling Hill to back up.
0: Yeah, it's gone over his head twice now.
1: Yeah, there's no real wind on the field either, so that was just incredible punt.
0: That was all toe. And we're set to do that toe again. There is the snap and the kick as the line drive. This one won't be near as deep. It'll go to the right-hand side and probably bounce out of bounds around the 40-yard line. We'll see where they mark it. They're going to mark it on the 41. So the Cayman pick over first down and 10 from the 41-yard line, which is much better than the 15. And as the teams change positions, we'll remind you that there's 5 minutes left here in the period.

0: Weather and period here on KLDR 98.3 FM, Grants Pass. I've way left on the clock. Came in leading 14-0. Pitching a shutout so far.
1: Yeah, the Cayman defense continues to be stellar. Lights out tonight. Now this Cayman offense needs to do again what they just did on that last drive, and this game can quickly start swinging the Grants Pass way.
0: A successful drive here will not clinch it, but make it a lot more comfortable. Two-man split to the right-hand side, one to the left-hand side for Rosette at quarterback. And is that Eldridge or Powers back?
1: Yeah, it's Eldridge.
0: It's still Eldridge. Eldridge gets the ball right-hand side, has some running room, gets upfield, gets across the 45. They're going to mark him right at the 45. That'll be a gain of about four. Gives him about 9 yards on three rushes tonight. I'll give him one more. I'll give him. All right, up the line of scrimmage, the Cayman have it second down on about six. 2 men split the left-hand side, one to the right-hand side. Eldridge to the left-hand side of Rosette. Almost pulled him off sides, did they?
1: Yeah, it looks like they did enter the neutral zone, so he's going to get a five-yard penalty for the Cayman.
0: That won't be a first down, but it'll be pretty close to it. Now it's going to be second and one.
1: Yeah, and this is
0: now
1: the yardage.
0: You get a free down.
1: You get a free play, essentially, because of the second and one. So this is where Kennedy usually likes to take a shot. He's got man coverage down here with Trailer, as long as they don't put a safety over the top.
0: 2 men to the left-hand side. Trailer alone to the right-hand side. Eldridge to the left shoulder of Rosette. And Rosette takes the snap. Play action, pulls it out. Pass is complete across the 40-yard line, and Derek Healy gets his third catch of the night.
1: Yeah, what a great job. It's the RPO again. They ran slants across the board. He doesn't throw it to Hill on the inside. He lets Hill kind of take the linebacker with him, and he throws to Ely right behind him as the linebacker left. And Ely in stride catches the football for easy first down. Cayman now marching.
0: First down and 10 from the Olympians, 35-yard line with 3:46 left here in the third. Cayman up by two touchdowns, 14 zip. One man splits to the right-hand side, two to the left-hand side. There's the snap. Two-step drop. Passes the way that quick. Timing pattern on the right-hand side. Intended for Trailer. It's in. Touchdown. Grants Pass. No flags on the field.
1: Yeah, and that's just the go route I've been talking about. You got a man in the face. The last couple weeks on film, you've just allowed to see teams come up in that press. They haven't had that over-the-top threat, per se, as far as the completion. Trailer beats his man off the line of scrimmage very easily, and Rosette just drops it right in the bucket for the easy pitch and catch, an easy 35-yard touchdown pass.
0: Oh, that was a thing of beauty. Try for point after coming up. 3.5 minutes left on the third period, and the Cayman now up. Kick is up, and good. 21-0. The Cayman leading by 3 touchdowns here in the third period. Beginning to control this football game. We'll be back with the kickoff after this 1 minute Cayman timeout.
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0: Welcome back, everyone. Cayman going to kick it off here, leading by 3 touchdowns, 21-0 here in the third period. Alejandro León getting ready to put his toe to it. 10 yards back at the 40-yard line. He begins his address of the football, puts his toe to it.
1: Onside kick.
0: Okay, there goes And it goes far enough. The Cavemen did. I think the Cavemen were there first. Did they hold on to it? Flag dropped. Did they go far enough?

0: The problem was Leon was trying to protect the football, and he got shoved straight back into the football. So he touched it before the 10 yards, so it's going to be first down Sprague. It took a funky hop at the end. It took a sideways bounce. It almost took a perfect hop that it was going to work out perfectly for the K-men.
1: Flag is laying right on the 50-yard line. First down, Sprague.
0: I love the aggressiveness there from Coach Kennedy, though. You're up three scores. You can feel the momentum finally completely swing Grant's pass his way. You get that on a short kick like that. Completely change momentum completely.
1: A little faith in his defense, you think?
0: Yeah. How could you not tonight?
1: Oh, no doubt, no doubt. All right, Sprague right at midfield on Grant's pass's 49-yard line. Timmy split to the right-hand side. There's the snap, and they give it to the tailback. Comes around the left corner on the tailback. Gets across the line of scrimmage to about the 45. So they're going to mark him at the 46.
0: Yeah, tackle.
1: Gain of three.
0: Yeah, tackle by Parker Howe from the outside linebacker position. Does a good job tackling low right on contact for the short gain.
1: Four receivers out right now. Four wideouts. Deep drop now by Whalen. Throwing deep. Looking for everything. He's got a man out there, but overthrew him just a little bit.
0: Yeah, Ely, number seven, does a great job in coverage. He's brought a step behind, but that's a tough throw even with that small of a margin. He's running step for step with the guy. Ball's overthrown by a few yards on the go route. Now brings up a third down. I think you're probably getting towards that four down territory as well for Sprague with them trailing by three scores with 3 minutes left in the third. A lot of time left, but their offense isn't super conducive to speed up.
1: They'd rather grind it out than speed it up. Trips to the right-hand side, single receiver to the left. So four wideouts, three on one side, out of the pistol again for young Mr. Willem. He's a junior, their quarterback. Empty backfield now, five wideouts. They're going to throw the football. There's the snap. Deep drop by Willem. Rolls to his right-hand side, looks down the field, throws deep to the right-hand side, and it is
2: complete
1: inside the 25-yard line.
0: Yeah, they shifted the running back out of the backfield to go empty and just ran a couple misdirection routes and found a hole in the zone for the big first down.
1: There's a snap again. Pass the flat left-hand side. It's complete. The man is hit and dropped the football as it bounces out of bounds. I think they're going to call it incomplete.
0: Yeah, I thought it was close to being a backwards pass, and so is the whole Caveman sideline. But they're going to mark it incomplete. Cam Holland from his safety position comes up and does a great job.
1: Great hit. Drilled him just like he worked for Clouser. 2:37 on the clock here in the third period. All those little streamers at the top of the goalpost hanging limp right now. 2 minutes to the right-hand side for the Olympians. They have it second down and 10. Four wideouts. Deep drop. Man wants to throw again, looking for the end zone, throwing deep, and it is
0: incomplete.
1: Incomplete.
0: Brevik Hill did a great job there. Step for step, gets a hand right on the, looked like maybe the hand of the receiver, and kind of pulls down as he goes to the ground, knocks it out with a little bit of help from the ground, bringing up third down. Great coverage there for from the safety.
1: That brings up third down and 10.
0: For how run heavy Sprague is showed to be the first 3 weeks, the quarterback has a fairly decent arm.
1: Yeah, no kidding. He throws nice ball. 2 men split to the left-hand side. 3 men split to the left-hand side. There's a snap and they give the tailback. Goes to the right-hand side and is surrounded by a lot of men in brand new blue uniforms. Gonna pick up about two.
0: Yeah, again, a run on third down. Just kind of trying to catch the caveman defense snoozing, but the defensive line's doing a great job of staying home in their responsibility. I think Titan Davis was the first one there. Makes the tackle instantly, bringing up fourth down now for Sprague.
1: Fourth down territory, too. Up the line of scrimmage, trips the left-hand side, single receiver to the right. Still with the pistol, and they keep the tailback in the backfield. Now they'll move him to the wide side. or pardon me, to the narrow side, and

0: And the whistle stops all the action.
1: Yeah, Coach Kennedy and Coach Zina both were sprinting down the sideline.
0: 21-0 the score. Minute 49 left here in the third. We'll be back with more right after this one-minute K-Band timeout.
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0: Welcome back, everyone. Caveman Football on the air on KLDR, Grants Pass, Oregon, 98.3 on the FM band. 2 minutes put to the left-hand side, one to the right-hand side. It is 4th and 7 deep in Grants Pass territory. Long snap count, deep drop. Man wants to throw. Forced out of the pocket. Avoids one hit. Gets a pass away. Left
1: intercepted.
0: Side. Intercepted. Coming back to the right-hand side. And gets up the center of the field and is hit at about the 20-yard line. Grants Pass takes over first down and 10.
1: Intercepted by number 5, Matthew Bayer. Does a good job of just undercutting the route. Basically, like he was almost the wide receiver. Great stop there again by the Caveman defense.
0: A minute 39 here left in the third period. The Caveman up by 3 touchdowns and have just taken control of the football again. Ball spotted at the 21-yard line of Grants Pass. Or another thinking positive, hopefully. Successful drive. One man split to the right-hand side. That's Trailer all alone. Eldridge remains the tailback. Two men split to the left-hand side. Everybody else on the line of scrimmage for the Grants Pass Caveman. Don't see a blitz coming to the side. There's the snap. Short drop. Passes away left-hand side. Looking incomplete. Man was overthrown. That was looking for Brevik Hill going down the right-hand side.
1: Yeah, they ran that corner route, which is what they hooked up on so many times last year. And Rosetta just overthrows him by a couple yards. He was open. He threw right in the middle of that zone. Just overthrew him by a couple yards. It doesn't appear we're going to see Powers again tonight. I believe I see him standing up on the sideline, but I do believe I see his helmet sitting on the trainer table, which usually is a sign of a concussion.
0: So with a minute 34 left, one man split to the right-hand side. End in tight on the left. In fact, they've got a bunch on the left-hand side. That little triangle of receivers set up there. There's a snap to pitch left-hand side to Eldridge, trying to turn the corner on the right-hand side. Turns upfield and maybe gets a little.
1: Yeah, he might have gained. It looks like maybe he got back to the line of scrimmage, actually, because of the toss play. They ran the toss to the trips, bunch side.
0: Going to hold it right on the 22-yard line, so no gain.
1: And Eldred just couldn't quite get outside of the bubble and got pulled down for no gain.
0: So 3rd and 10 for a Grants Pass. On their own 22-yard line, up the line of scrimmage. 2 men split the right-hand side, 2 to the left-hand side. So we've got 4 wideouts this time. Rosetta's returned as quarterback late in the second period. There's a snap. Deep drop, wants to throw. Forced out of the pocket, rolls to the right-hand side, looks down the field, gets the pass away, and it's complete across the 35-yard line. And reverses direction, heads down the field, live back on the front. Nobody's going to catch him. That's Trailer's going all the way. We've got a flag back on about the 14-yard line.
1: They're going to get a holding call on one of the Caveman offensive linemen.
0: As fun as it was, it's coming back close. But you just see Trailer just running away, just completely leaving them in the dust.
1: Yeah, and Rosetta did a good job there. He stepped up in the pocket away from pressure, then stepped out away from pressure. And as he got out and outside the pocket, Trailer did a good job coming across the field. It was a great design. It was just held up by one holding call.
0: So 1:09 showing on the clock. Caveman still up by 3 touchdowns. It's 21-0.
1: So now it's going to bring up 3rd and 20 for the K-Men.
0: Ball is spotted back on, what, about the 11-yard line, about the 12-yard line. So the K-Men still have room to operate between them and the end line, so there's room there. 20 yards is nothing for Rosetta throwing the football. So Tripp's coming to the right-hand side early, and it looks like two wideouts going to the left-hand side. So we're looking at five wideouts this time. As the K-Men come back to the line of scrimmage with an empty backfield, just Jordan Rosetta there. There's the snap. Deep drop. Looks down the field. Rolls away. Passes away. And it's complete to the 30-yard down to the 35-yard line. First down.
4: Complete to number 11, Brett McHale. Number 1, Julian Lutz.
1: Yeah, and Rosetta does a great job there on the pass to Hill, creating more time for himself, kind of backing away out of the pocket, but keeping his shoulders square, giving Hill enough time to heat, because Hill had to go from the right side on the inside slot all the way across to the left. That's a lot of ground to cover. And once he came across, he finally got wide open, and Rosetta hits him in stride.
0: You're ready for this? I have Rosetta for over 202 yards. 52 seconds left here in the third period. Is timeout on the field? Timeout on the field?
1: I think they were fixing the chains.
0: Is that it?
1: Yeah, I think something on the bottom of the chain broke. They just got it fixed because they're blowing the whistle to get the players back out there.
0: Back on the field. On the road next Friday night, Zach and I get to drive all the way to North Medford. Should be a great game, ladies and gentlemen. Hope you'll join us there live. If not so, right here on the radio. Well, right next door on the radio at KAJO. We're on KLDR tonight. 40 seconds. The clock is running. Came in up the line of scrimmage. Two men split to the right-hand side. Two to the left-hand side. Eldridge is to the right shoulder of Rosetta. There's the snap. And to give to Eldridge. Drives right-hand side. Moves ahead. Gets some running room. He gets it out to the 40-yard line.
1: And he does a great job of putting his shoulders and head down and getting a few extra yards as well.
0: So he'll pick up, well, he gave him three. I'd give him more than that. Second down and seven. They'll not get a clock off before the clock expires. That's the end of three periods of play. The K-Men lead at 3 touchdowns to nothing. 21-0. We'll be back with the fourth period right after this 1 minute K-Men timeout.
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0: 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And you can get your pizza delivered probably by the end of this football game. 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And, of course, they host the Caveman Corner on Thursday nights at 6:30. Two men split the left-hand side, two to the right-hand side for the Caveman. Second down and seven. Ball at their 39-yard line. There's the snap. Rosetta wants to throw, pass to away, left-hand side, looking. There was a flag fly. He was looking for Trailer going down the left-hand side. A flag flies.
1: Yeah, I believe that was intercepted. Yeah, it was Dirk Ely. The ball's intercepted, but I think you're going to get a pass interference call on Sprague, kind of washing Ely out, not allowing him to come back to the football. Yeah, that's exactly what you're going to
0: do. All right, so no turnover.
1: The ball was also kind of floated up there in the air. I was sure Rosetta would say he wants that throw back, regardless of the PI. He kind of threw it, just kind of let it go up in the air. And now Sprague is kind of starting to show him which is why the middle of the field's been open. But they're starting to show them that zone defense that we've

0: all been waiting to see, which will open up the running game. But with the safety over the top in the zone, you can't float the ball like that. You're going to throw it in the gap in between the two.
1: All right, two receivers go wide to the right-hand side. Single receiver comes to the left-hand side. So Eldridge showing pistol right now. About 2 yards behind Rosetta. First down and 10. There's a snap. You give to Eldridge, looking for a hole. Finds one, squeezes ahead a little bit. Gets across the 45, down to about the 44, maybe the 43, but I think we're going to mark him on the 44. So he'll pick up two.
0: Yeah, just not a ton of running room for the Cayman offense tonight. You got to give your kudos to the Sprague defense, especially the front seven, really shutting down this Cayman running game tonight.
1: I just run it enough to make them respect it. 11:21 on the clock here in the third period. 21-0, Cayman leading. True, three receivers to the right, one to the left-hand side. Second and 8. Man comes in motion, left to right. Rolling to the right-hand side. Throwing back to the left-hand side. It's complete. And across the 40-yard line, across the 30, to the 25, down to about almost the 20-yard line. And down to the 19-yard line.
0: Yeah, what a great play design. They had Parker Howell and the tight end on our side. They motioned Traylor across to leave Howell by himself. They rolled Rosetta out to the trip side that Traylor shifted to. And then they ran a screen back to Howell on this backside, and there was nobody left after everybody chased after Rosetta. Easy, easy, easy first down play there for the Cayman.
1: So first down play, first down and 10. Ball on the 19-yard line of the Olympians. One man to the left-hand side. Two to the right-hand side. Slot right. Back in the shotgun, Elders to the left shoulder of Rosetta. And they give the ball to Edwards. Gets around the corner, right-hand side, got some room, gets to the 10-yard line, knocked ahead. It'll be close to first down yardage. I think he's got it. He does. He'll go down to the 7-yard line, to the 8-yard line.
0: Yeah, once he got off, good job by the offensive line there, because once Eldrick got outside the tackle box, there was nobody there, and he probably didn't get hit until about 7 or 8 yards down the field. Then he kind of just put his shoulder down, got those extra yards, and that is by far the biggest running play for the Cayman tonight.
1: Up to the 10-minute mark. Clock continues to run. Two men split to the left-hand side. One to the right-hand side. Slot left. First in goal from the 8-yard line. Blitz coming, and whistle stops the action.
2: Offense, 5-yard penalty.
0: Yeah, that's one thing Rosetta's going to have to get back in the swing of things. The back judge will put his hand up at 5 seconds, and Rosetta's so busy looking at blitzes, which he has to do. You're the quarterback, but he never really takes a peek at the back judge. And it's caught him about, I think, 3 times tonight with the delay of game.
1: Now it's still first and goal from the 13 this time. One man split to the right-hand side, two to the left-hand side. Man goes in motion left to right. There's a snap. The pass away over the center is knocked away. Was looking for Hill, cutting into the end zone, a little slant.
0: Yeah, they go back to that RPO slant. It looked like the safety did a good job of staying with Hill and getting his hand on it as the ball arrived.
1: So 9:38 on the clock, second down and 13.
0: This is one of those points of the game where this is huge because Cayman are up 21-0, 28-0. Is a pretty unsurmountable score for the most part.
1: One man split to the right-hand side. A bunch on the left-hand side right at the end of the line of scrimmage. And there's the snap. A good Aldridge going around the right-hand corner. Gets the corner turned. Turns over. Gets close to the end zone.
0: Touchdown.
1: Touchdown. He did get in. Edwards from the 13-yard line.
0: What a great individual, effort from Eldred. He got outside. It was just a stretch play. He got outside the tackle box, turned the corner, and kind of showed us some speed we haven't necessarily seen from him before. And then he saw the end zone, and he knew he was going to have to take a couple hits. He had to kind of take two or three Olympians on and puts his shoulder down and gets across.
1: 9:29 on the clock. It's 27-0. Grant's

0: Brevik leading. Try for point after now. Brevik Hill will hold for Alejandro Leon. 4-man is ready. There's the snap, and the kick is up. Looks good, and the officials say it is good. It's 28-0 here in the fourth period as the Cavemen still pitching a shutout to the Sprague Olympians. We'll be back with more after this one-minute Caveman timeout.
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0: 9:29 left to play in the football game. The Cavemen leading by 4 touchdowns here, teeing up the football. Once again, about 5 feet west of the Big X on the 40-yard line, and they deploy along the 35, and Alejandro Leon retreats to his area at the 35-yard line, seeing what's going to happen here. I don't expect an onside kick this time. Bury it deep would be the instructions from the sidelines. We assume he begins his walk. Puts his toe to it, and this one
4: very
0: goes
4: deep.
0: High and almost out of the end zone. May have hit in the blue, but just barely. They'll bring it out to the 20-yard line, first down and 10 for the Olympians.
4: Going to have an injured Olympian right here in front of us on the 35-yard line.
0: Ooh, he's holding a knee. I was hoping for a cramp, but it looks like he's holding a knee. You hate to see that. This will take a couple of minutes, folks, so we'll pause 30 seconds. We'll be back right after this 30-second Caveman timeout.
5: On the athletic field of competition, performance counts.

0: a knee. I was hoping for a cramp. It looks like he's holding a knee. You hate to see that. This will take a couple of minutes, folks, and we'll pause 30 seconds. We'll be back right after this 30-second Caveman timeout.
1: 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Valvoline Instant Oil Change.
0: You always hate to see a young man go down like that. We had one of our favorite players go down like that last week, and that's Bronx Ealy, Dirk's cousin. And it turns out that the injury was a lot less serious than we anticipated, and we fully expect him back, I believe, by next week.
2: Oh, Stafford, next week for the league opener.
0: Yeah. 9:29 on the clock, ladies and gentlemen. Once again, that league opener will be at Spiegelberg Stadium as we take on the North Medford Black Tornado, who is the traditional long-term rival with Grants Pass Cavemen. I'm married to a caveman back from, do I dare say her year of? Probably not. Probably not. At any rate.
2: Well, the good news is he's walking off on his, kind of on his own power.
0: Yeah, I don't think we'll see him back, though.
2: Yeah, it's not. That's unfortunate.
0: Yeah. Right back to the line of scrimmage as we get right back to football, ladies and gentlemen. First down and 10, ball on the 20-yard line for the Sprague Olympians. Down 4 touchdowns to the Grants Pass Cavemen on their own 20-yard line. 2 men split to the left-hand side. We've got 4 wideouts, 2 to each side. Out of the pistol, and they give it to the tailback. He shoots straight up the center, gets right to the line of scrimmage. I don't think he got any more than that.
2: No, number 67, Riley Toth, shed the right tackle, and he was in the backfield before the running back even got the football, makes initial contact, and brings him down right there.
0: All right, trip to the right-hand side this time. 2 to the left hand. No, it was just 2, just 1 to the left-hand side. Out of the pistol again. Now, young Mr. Wylam looks to the side, changes the play. Shares that with his teammates, steps back into his pistol position. There's a snap. Run pass option. Catches it. Wants to throw. Throws down the field.
2: Intercepted.
0: Man, ringed it back on the right-hand side. Cut back up inside across the 20-yard, 30-yard line to the right-hand side. Or down the right-hand sideline. Inside the 20, down to about the 12-yard line. The Cavemen have a first down of 10.
2: Yeah, and that's Matthew Bayard again. I believe that's his
0: second one of the
2: second night. Interception tonight for the stellar Caveman defense. Still pitching a shutout, up 28-0 with 8:30 left. The ball was just overthrown, but frankly, the Caveman defense was well in coverage. Even if that ball is thrown well, I just don't. I mean, it would have been almost had to be a perfect throw. So Caveman defense comes out again, still throwing a shutout. Now here's where the Caveman can really slam the door shut on the Olympians.
0: All right, first down and 10, ball on the 13-yard line. One man split to the right-hand side once again. Then bunch formation to the left-hand side, right at the end of the line of scrimmage. Eldridge is the tailback to the left shoulder of Rosetta. Rosetta throws quickly into the end zone. Complete touchdown. Just floated one in beautifully into the corner. Touchdown, Grants Pass.
2: Yeah, that's Traylor again. The one thing about Traylor that you can't see, if you get a chance to watch the film, because he doesn't show the corner his hands. He runs. Everybody knows he's running the fade, but he doesn't put his hands up, and Rosetta drops it right in the bucket, right over the top of the head of the corner, and does a great job of not showing hands. By that, the corner couldn't get his hands up, knock the ball down. Corner never even knew the ball was thrown.
0: Tie for point after coming up. 8:24 left. The kick is up, and it looks good. And it is good. It is 34-0, Grant, or 35-0. Grants Pass Cavemen leading the Sprague Olympians here. We'll be back with their kickoff right after this 1 minute Caveman timeout.
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2: Alejandro Leon teeing up the football, same spot he has all night long. Goes back, deploys his troops along the 35.
3: Yeah, we are going to have a running clock with the Cayman up 35. So 8:20 left, and this clock is now running.
2: It'll go quickly, folks. Hang on. Here we go. So Leon adjusts his shoe. Begins his stride towards the football. Does, picks it up. Kicks it high and deep. And no, scoops it down the left-hand side. And it's picked up inside the 5-yard line, brings it back out across the 10, the 15 to the 20-yard line, and falls down to about the 23.
3: Yeah, the ball was kind of kicked funky off of Leon's foot. It had this little bit of side spin. The receiver had to make a decision pretty quickly whether or not the ball was actually going to go out of bounds or not. He ended up picking it up, gets it back out to about the 23, so nothing really hurt. But now the Cayman defense still looking to pitch this shutout. Up 35 with 7.5 left, and the clock is running.
2: Up the line of scrimmage, coming the grass pass, Keaton. Sprague is running, down 35 to nothing. Trips to the right-hand side, single receiver to the left. Oh, didn't have enough players on the field. Now they have the right number. It's easier to play with 11. There's the snap, and they give the tailback, tries to turn the corner on the right-hand side, gets a corner turn, does head up the field, gets 5, maybe 10 yards, close to first down yardage, gets across the 30-yard line. It'll depend on the spot of the football. I think they're just going to give him 9.
3: Yeah, and you're starting to see a lot of backup players for the Cavemen in. I see number 12, Max Thompson at safety. I see number 13, Jackson Simons at safety. Linebacker's core is still the same with Meek, Powell, and Hart.
2: Trips to the right hand side, single receiver to the left. There's the snap. And again, they give to the tailback, and I'm not sure he got it. He was stood up right at the line of scrimmage, was about a yard back of the first of the line to gain.
3: Yeah, you're gonna see some new defensive linemen now. Corners are still, well, yeah, corners are still the same so far, but I think you're gonna start seeing some rotation happening with this clock running at 6 minutes.
2: Up the line of scrimmage again. 2 men split to the right-hand side. Still a yard to get the first down. Ball spotted on the 32-yard line. 2 men split to the left. One to the left-hand side. Splat left. There's the snap. Wants to throw. Over the center of the field. Left-hand side. First down yardage. Pushed out of bounds on about the 43-yard line.
3: Yeah, Jackson Simons.
2: Gain of about 10.
3: Jackson Simons from safety position and covered there. Does a good job of just keeping everything in front of him. He's right there when the out was made, when the catch was made on the out. Clock still running with the Cayman up 35.
2: 5:17 on the clock. Ball spotted at the 42-yard line. First down and 10 for the Olympians. Trips to the right-hand side. Single receiver to the left out of the pistol. There's a snap, wants to throw, looks to the right-hand side. Over the center, it's complete. Man goes to the ground at the 49-yard line. That'll be a gain of about 7.

0: three steps backwards before then going forward because there was somebody came a defensive lineman in his face. Ends up maybe losing a yard on the play after going backwards 3 yards.
1: Third down and about three. It's a long three. Trips to the left-hand side. 1-2, a single receiver to the right. There's a snap. Past the flat left-hand side. It's complete. First down yardage across the 45-yard line to about the 48. You've got to mark him at the 49-yard line. So that's a gain of about seven.
2: That's a straight first down.
0: Yeah, just a little bubble screen there. Came and do a good job of rallying and wrapping up.
1: 3:28 on the clock. Once again, when it's running, it moves fast, ladies and gentlemen. First and 10, ball in Grants Pass territory at the 44-yard line. There is the snap. Wants to throw. Rolls to the right-hand side. Stops. Gets the pass downfield, and it is overthrown.
0: Yeah, coverage there by number 80. I don't have a number 80 on our roster, though. Oh, yeah, we do. Easton Howe, number 80, in coverage there deep for the Cavemen secondary. He's now at corner. Dirk Ely, number 7, still at our corner down here. You got number 52, Talon D'Amico, in at middle linebacker.
1: Okay, up the line of scrimmage now. One man split to the right-hand side. Trip to the left-hand side. That's the narrow side of the field. Out of the pistol for young Mr. Ethan Whelan. Deep drop. Wants to throw.
0: And fumble.
1: Loose football. It's picked up in the backfield by the tailback. Tries to run back upfield. Gets back to the 50-yard line where he stopped, stood up and stopped there. It'll be a loss on the play of about 6 yards.
0: Yeah, the hit was made by number 44, Marco McCoy. He comes off of the outside linebacker position, gets a huge hit on the quarterback. Actually, he's playing defensive end, excuse me. Comes free, lodges the ball loose. The running back tries to make a play, but what a hit by Mr. McCoy.
1: Just past the two-minute mark, ladies and gentlemen. It's 35-0, third down and 15. Ball at the 49-yard line of Grants Pass for the Sprague Olympians. Four receivers out, two to each side. Out of the pistol, there's the snap. Had to give the tailback. Goes off right corner, right now. He is hit and fights his way about to the 45-yard line. So that'll be a gain of about three.
0: Yeah, number 44, McCoy there again for the tackle. These are those fun parts of the game when you're winning. You get some of these backup kids in that get the feeling and the taste. Maybe they were JV kids last night. Maybe they're backups in general. They get that feeling of the Friday Night Lights. They get that Mel Linger feel with all the people. And it's cool to watch them get excited when they do make a play.
1: In a big win. Fourth and 11 for the Olympians. No punt formation here. All wideouts. He's got 5 wideouts.
0: Yeah, he's Nick Cayman. They're going to call a timeout.
1: Timeout of the field. 1:07 showing on the clock. It is 35-0. We'll be back with more in the final of this game right after this 1 minute caveman timeout.
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1: Welcome back. Fourth and 11 for Sprague from the Grants Pass 45-yard line. There's a snap. Deep drop. Wants to throw. Hit from behind, and the pass is incomplete. I believe they're going to rule it. That was one of those caught and dropped the ball.
0: Yeah, McCoy gets pressure again, gets another huge hit. What great is McCoy? He's a senior. What a great job for him right there. He does a great job of getting back-to-back pressures. And then Hart on the back end was in coverage. Even if they catch that football, it's not going to be a first down. And that'll do it for the Cavemen.
1: It's first down and 10 for the Cavemen. I'm not sure they need to snap it. There's 28 seconds left. And I don't believe
0: Oh, yeah, the White Hat's not going to.

0: make them snap it.
1: Ladies and gentlemen, that's going to be your football game. Grants Pass Caveman right now shut out the Sprague Olympians. Final score going to be 35-0. We'll be back and recap it all for you folks right after this two-minute Caveman timeout.
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1: Welcome back, everyone. Obviously, a big celebration going on in the middle of the field right now. The Sprague Olympians are huddled under the between the 10-yard line and the goal line on the A Street side of the field. And the Grants Pass Caveman down on their knees on the north side of the field as the fans gather around the big blue GP in the middle of things. Right now, though, let's run down all the scoring. Boy, this will take a little bit longer than
0: the first half. This will be a little bit better than the first half one. With 8:34 left in the third quarter, a 33-yard pass from Rosetta to Dirk Ely. PAT was good from Leon to make it 14-0. Then with 3:30 left in the third, a 35-yard pass to Trailer from Rosetta. PAT good from Leon to make it 21-0. Then 9:29 left in the fourth, a 13-yard run by Eldred. PAT good by Leon to make it 28-0. And then to finish the scoring, 8:24 left in the fourth, a 13-yard pass to Trailer from Rosetta, PAT good, to make it 35-0, which was our final.
1: Oh, gracious. We'll be back with more right after this one-minute Caveman timeout.
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0: In the fourth, a 13-yard pass to Trailer from Rosetta, PAT good, to make it 35-0, which was our final.
1: Oh, gracious. We'll be back with more right after this 1 minute caveman timeout.
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1: Ladies and gentlemen, can you hear that celebration going on in the background? Okay, some individual numbers for you, first of all, for the Grants Pass Caveman. I have Trey Powers, before he left the game, with 8 rushes and 15 yards on the night. Logan Eldred he had his best night as a caveman for a while. I have 8 carries, 34 yards, and a touchdown. Aaron Hart carried the ball 4 times. He picked up 4 yards. A caveman on the ground picked up a total of 53 yards. Through the air, I had Aaron Hart, one of seven for 14 yards and an interception. And I had Jordan Rosetta, 9 of 13, for 262 yards and 2 touchdowns. Incredible performance there. Coming off the bench, off an injury. Grants Pass generated over 300 yards of offense tonight, compared to about 123 yards for the Sprague Olympians. Talk about the defense, and we have been all night, actually for a couple of games, talking about their defense. Their running back, Julian Lutz, I had for, 24 carries and 48 net yards. Their quarterback picked up a 1 yard rush, 49 yards on the ground. Quarterback was 11 for 22 and threw for 74 yards, 123 yards on the ground. And those are the numbers we have to share with you. Stay tuned. We'll talk about the player of the game when we come back right after this 1 minute caveman timeout.
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1: Well, ladies and gentlemen, we're talking about Valvoline Instant Oil Change, so it's a Valvoline player of the game right now. Let's talk about that a little bit. They're only one of a number of players. Of course, Jordan Rosetta returning, certainly in the mixture. You've got to add James Trailer into that mixture. Dirk Ealing, about three touchdowns. All offensive, great ones. And a couple of interceptions. And Zach, who do you think we should have?
0: I mean, I think it should be Matthew Bayard. 2 interceptions on defense, and his whole defensive compartment there through a shutout. We haven't seen a shutout in a while.
1: Matthew Bayard, you're our player of the game, courtesy of Valvoline Instant Oil Change. Ladies and gentlemen, that's going to almost do it for us tonight. We want to remind you that you're listening to KLDR 98.3 FM. We appreciate that. We'll be back on KAJO next Friday night when we come to you live from Spiegelberg Stadium for the Grants Pass taking on the North Medford game. And parting thoughts.
0: Yeah,
1: Caveman needed this one.
0: They needed this one. It was looking bleak. It's hard, to discredit the rush of emotions that Rosetta kind of gave this offense back. You hope you get Powers back this week. It looked like concussion possibly. But what a boost for this kid.

0: man. I mean, a 35-point shutout. The defense played lights out. I mean, they deserve every kudos they can get. They were incredible tonight. The offense, 28 points in the second half, is incredible, especially with a running clock with 8 minutes left. This is what the K-Men needed in preparation for North Medford, because not only is it a rivalry game, it's week one of league. Only one team is automatically in from our league now that it's a smaller league. And so every week now, these next 4 weeks, is even more important. And so starting off with a rivalry game on the road, which usually we will bring more fans than North Medford will have anyways. And so it's going to be feel like a home field game there, but you got to go to Spiegelberg and you got to get the job done. But it's next week is going to be a grind. It's going to be a great game, and I'm thoroughly looking forward to it.
1: Have fun. Had a great season so far. More to come, folks. Once again, final score, Grants Pass 35, and the Sprague Olympians nothing. Good night, everyone.
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0: How about that one from Tommy Richmond, Million Dollar Baby? It's KLDR, and I'm Alex Bauer right here with you, hoping you're having a stellar morning so far. How about some Alex Warren?
1: They say the holy water's watered down, and this town's lost its faith. Our colors will fade eventually, so if our time is running out, day after day, we'll make the mundane a masterpiece. Oh my, my, oh my, my love, I take one look at you, you're taking me

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Midnight Sun from Zara Larsson on KLDR. Well, hey, we're expecting a bit of sun today and maybe some tomorrow, but I don't know. We'll see. 89 for the high today, about 90 for tomorrow's high. Although partly cloudy conditions, I would venture to guess it'll still be bright and sunny. Great day for Rex on the Rogue. I hope you'll be there, and I hope you bring two cans of non-perishable food for the food banks you can get in for free. Monday, partly cloudy, high of 84, and then down to 83, slightly, for Tuesday's high. Partly cloudy still. More of those clouds, partly at least, on Wednesday and Thursday, with highs of 83.

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0: 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Thought I was saving money with the one I got. Big mistake. 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I did. 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

Orbiter from Noah Kahan, a new one for you. KLDR, your Southern Oregon music leader. I hope you're having a wonderful weekend so far. Hope you're getting ready for Rex on the Rogue. That is on the way tomorrow at the Grants Pass Downs. Post time is 1 o'clock, and you can get in for free if

Tame Impala teaming up with Jenny. It's Dracula on KLDR. Well, just this last week, Thursday, in fact, I got to go and see The Transformers, the movie, in theaters. Now, I had never seen that. It came out in 1986. I kind of missed it by a few, like 10 years. But then, you know, I did rent it on DVD as a child shortly after I had seen the 2007 Transformers movie. I was like, well, I got to see where this all began.

0: If you get the chance, I highly encourage you to hop on out to the movies. You know, go see something. Maybe even go on Tuesday. I understand it's cheaper then. Or, you know, whenever you want to go and see a movie, just go do it. I'm sort of relearning how amazing it is just to sit down and watch a movie. I feel like there was a while there I just was not doing that. And crazy coming from a film and television communications major. So it's good to be back to it.
1: Are you ready for the hits? Oh, yes, you are. Rigney's taking it to number one this week. Did you hear what happened with Tame Impala? And Tame Impala going through airports, and all of a sudden, something happened with the autograph hounds. It's not good. And wait a minute, Harry Styles and the audience he's now attracting without his feather boa. There's some more D's, Lee's on Taylor Swift. Did you see what happened with Olivia Rodrigo? We did, and you will. All the hits in one place. Freak D's taking you to number one this week.
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Audrey Hovert. It's Sumi on KLDR. Reminds me of Suya from Weird Al Yankovic. Great track. Not at all related. But here we go. Justin Bieber and Daniel Caesar.

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4: Are you ready for the hits? Oh, yes, you are. Rigney's taking it to number one this week. Did you hear what happened with Tame Impala? And Tame Impala going through airports, and all of a sudden, something happened with the autograph hounds. It's not good. And wait a minute, Harry Styles and the audience he's now attracting without his feather boa. There's some more D's, Lee's on Taylor Swift. Did you see what happened with Olivia Rodrigo? We did, and you will. All the hits in one place. Rigney's taking it to number one this week.
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0: Stella Lefty's Boston here on KLDR, the music leader. Cassie's hanging out with you in the mornings. Granted, this next week is going to be a little different. She's going to be out and about, so Aaron Stone will be with you. And then by proxy, then you got Ashley, and then I will be covering for Aaron from 2 until 6, from, I believe, Monday through Wednesday. I will certainly get that confirmed, but from what I have heard, I believe that is what the schedule is going to be. So, I'm excited to be hanging out with you a little bit more this next week.
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0: on KLDR. A classic Saturday night staple is back at the Laughing Clam. Now through the summer, to celebrate 30 incredible years in business, live music is back at the Clam. Round up your crew and get ready to satisfy all those seafood and pub food cravings to the sweet sound of live music. The Clam features classic fish and chips, calamari and tiger prawns, to big burger baskets, the shrimp or oyster po' boy, add crab and artichoke Alfredo. Pull up a chair and take in the historic brick walls that seem to tell their own story. Or snag a spot at their gorgeous old-school bar that will have you feeling like you stepped back in time. The staff are so friendly and the service is incredible. So it's no wonder it's been a Rogue Valley favorite for 30 years. The Clam wants to say thank you to the community for letting them be your go-to place for fun, food, and celebrations. Come out and celebrate 30 incredible years all year long at 121 Southwest G Street, your local Pacific Northwest eatery and ale house. That's the Laughing Clam.
1: Are you ready for the hits? Oh, yes, you are. Rigney's taking it to number one this week. Did you hear what happened with Tame Impala? And Tame Impala going through airports, and all of a sudden, something happened with the autograph hounds. It's not good. And wait a minute, Harry Styles and the audience he's now attracting without his feather boa. There's some more D's, Lee's on Taylor Swift. Did you see what happened with Olivia Rodrigo? We did, and you will. All the hits in one place. Rigney's taking it to number one this week.
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You don't want to miss out. Zara Larson on KLDR. I live my

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4: 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We're going to be counting down the 30 biggest songs all across North America to officially close out summer. 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
6: KLD.

Are you ready for the hits? Oh, yes, you are. Rigney's taking it to number one this week. Did you hear what happened with Tame Impala? And Tame Impala going through airports, and all of a sudden, something happened with the autograph hounds. It's not good. And wait a minute, Harry Styles and the audience he's now attracting without his feather boa. There's some more D's, Lee's on Taylor Swift. Did you see what happened with Olivia Rodrigo? We did, and you will. All the hits in one place. Rigney's taking you to number one this week.

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Persuade's that new one from Miley. Just Miley. No more Cyrus, it sounds like. Either way, we'll keep the tracks rolling for you. It's KLDR with Gabby Barrett and Charlie Puth.

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The Grants Pass Costume Drive is going on now until October 16th. So you be sure to stop on by our studio or Magic Band or Boys and Girls Club to drop off some of those costumes for kids. All sizes are encouraged. Please consider our community's older children as well. Distribution will be the 18th of October, 2 to 4 at the

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It's KLDR and it's weather time. Shall we take a look? We shall indeed. Sunny today, high of 88 with an 89 degree high on the way tomorrow. They're saying mostly sunny and then partly cloudy on Monday. 83 degrees are expected. About 81 for Tuesday, still partly cloudy. More of those potential clouds on Wednesday, down to 81 once again. And then for Thursday, looking ahead, 79 degrees are expected. And I feel like that was different even from the last update that I gave you. So, it is an ever-changing thing. It is constantly in flux, as your capacitors often do. So, with that in mind, the weather is fickle. So we'll keep you updated as we go. And thanks again to the Grants Pass Family YMCA for this update. 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
1: Mumford and Sons with Hozier. That one just takes me back to the 2010s, at least the vibe-wise it does. Rubber Band Man, it's KLDR. I'm Alex Bauer, and I'll see you in the future. Aaron Stone coming in next. Now here's Taylor.

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0: 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And not just for the engine, but the transmission and differential too. Just pull into Valvoline Instant Oil Change with whatever you're driving, subcompact or oversized motorhome, and the Valvoline techs will join the battle against high gas prices while keeping your rig road ready. 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
2: 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Are you trying to figure out what's really going on in the world of real estate based on what you've heard in the media?

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0: Abrams, her latest hit, KLDR, the music leader. Aaron, on your very fine Saturday afternoon, perfect weather for this final weekend of summer. Now, tomorrow morning, the countdown to number one on the air, Rick Dees and the weekly Top 40 from 8 till noon. Don't miss it.
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0: 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Caveman Heating and Air Conditioning. They say partly cloudy skies tonight, low 51. Mostly sunny and warm enough near 90 tomorrow. Monday, sunny 85. Tuesday, as fall officially begins, sunny and 82. Looks like the same thing in store for Wednesday.
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